0: First time playing it, it was on my list of games I wanted to get played this year, and I absolutely loved it. In it, you are travel agents selling space cruises. And it is probably 2.5 hours long, a little over three with the teach. But it was so good. You have 2 to 4 workers. You can unlock 2 extra workers. And you're building up a bit of an engine on your board, and you're building up these ships that can take different types of passengers, and there's ones that are looking for relaxation, some that are looking for adventure, and family are the three different types of passengers. Each ship has to have an engine and a cockpit, and you can have anywhere from 3 to 4 modules, and they all have different names in it. So I took the board game convention room or whatever it was called, which didn't help me at all. I don't think I sent anybody on that ship. And then there's some really neat aspects to this game. There's basically 6 worker placement spots, and we played on the side of the board where they're stationed, but they're randomized on the other side. And when you go to a location, you can visit any locations next to it, as long as there's a technology disc there. If it's yours, it's free. If it's somebody else, you have to pay them, depending
1: Where you
0: on
1: are on
0: how
1: the
0: popular you are, anywhere from $2 to nothing. Me and you got very popular.
1: We did. We got past the we almost got to the end of the track.
0: Yeah, Adam was very unpopular. I don't know what he did, and he doesn't know what he did. It's one of those games, there's a lot going on. It gets compared to Lacerda's a lot. I don't think it was as complicated as most of the Lacerda's.
1: No, I don't think so.
0: Yeah.
1: But the, I think it's Eno-Tool art, right? So
0: It
1: it
0: is
1: also
0: Eno-Tool
1: looks a
0: art,
1: lot like
0: so
1: a
0: it
1: Lacerda.
0: has the Lacerda looks, the Lacerda box. But yeah, so you're taking machine or rocket parts, you're building rocket parts, you're incur or pre-selling seats, you're pre-booking flights or trips, and each trip has a different number of days in space, and whether you're in space or you visit a location, is you get different things. There's different technologies you can unlock as well, and same thing. We played on the board that was all preset. All of that is randomized on the other side. I had a great time. There were so many mechanics in there that I really like. So we're watching the video learning it. I'm like, I am so excited
1: Yeah, it's
0: about
1: like
0: this.
1: this is a game for Dave.
0: Like they wrote. I had looked at it and thought it looked neat, but I didn't look as close at the mechanics and stuff. And I got this on a steal of a deal for a Ding and Dent out of Edmonton, and so happy I have it. Wonderful game.
1: Absolutely. Yeah, it was a ton of fun. I'm really looking forward to playing it again. I think like we ended up finishing pretty far apart. You won, I got second, Adam got third. But I was pretty pleased with how I picked it up relatively
0: I thought
1: quickly.
0: we all did
1: So
0: really well. We just had extra scoring because of our popularity track.
1: yes, exactly.
0: And it's one of those things where you can keep moving up, or you can use that to get resources or money, and that
1: And
0: plays
1: we
0: a
1: just
0: huge
1: never, I never
0: factor.
1: spent any of it, really.
0: I was never desperate enough to do that. I always had enough money, or I always had enough something, so it worked out really well. Really neat game. Really recommend it if you like a heavier game.
1: Absolutely, yeah. A ton of fun, beautiful art. I played a couple more in Canada, but I'm going to talk about one I actually played on Sunday with Mom, because it's a brand new one. On Boxing Day, she found a game. It was, I think it was The Hobbit There and Back again, or Lord, yeah, I think that's what it was called. And this is a roll and write, a dry erase roll and write, based on The Hobbit. And so there's eight. The way the game works is there's you have a book, which actually is something I found really cool. Instead of having like eight game boards, you have one book that has all eight stories in it.
0: Okay. And so everybody has their own book.
1: Everybody has their own book.
0: Okay.
1: And so you open up the book to the chapter that you're doing. And then that tells you, it has your scoring sheet on one side. It has your map on the other. It has the specific rules written on it. And then you have your rule book that gives you first how the game works and then the specific rules for the chapter you're playing. Okay. It's very well laid out. It's very, I think, for the most part, pretty easy to understand. There was only a couple rules where we were kind of like, is it this way? It's kind of a judgment call. Okay. But generally pretty easy to understand.
0: Is it like the adventure book games?
1: I haven't played them yet.
0: Okay. Let's say I've played the Lord of the Rings one, and yeah. I've played all the way through the Princess Bride one. Yeah. So I was curious.
1: So the way the game works, I describe it similar to Railroad Inc., actually.
0: Okay.
1: In terms of kind of how it's played. So you have 5 dice that you roll, and then you draft them. So you're going to roll them. First player picks the first one, then the second player, then next player, the next player. So in a 2-player game, the first person to pick gets 3 dice, the second person gets 2.
0: Okay.
1: And then you swap first player. And you go back and forth like that. On the dice, there's going to be either pathways. I think 3 of the dice have pathways on them. So those pathways can be like 1 line, it can be up to 2 lines, or up to 3 lines. And though, again, there's like the X shape, or there's 1 solid line, or there's a line with a turn, right? Yep. Like there's a few different shapes that it can be. And then you have your map grid, and you're trying to make a path from wherever your start point is to your end point. The first one, you're actually trying to connect all the dwarves to Bag End.
0: Yeah.
1: The other ones, you're trying to get from one place to the next.
0: Okay.
1: During that, though, and we played 3 games. Each map had kind of different features. So the first one, like I said, is just getting the dwarves. That one is basically just about connecting the dwarves to Bag End. The next one is where you get like dangerous terrain you have to worry about, and the trolls that you have to spend swords to fight, and then you get points for that. And then the next one's like getting through thunderstorms and getting through fighting goblins and stuff like that. So it's very interesting how using the same symbols and stuff, those do different things depending on what map you're on.
0: Okay.
1: It's a relatively simple game. It's over very, like, it doesn't take too long to play, but there is a lot of thinkiness because you have to use, like, you can draw over your lines if it makes sense. So if you already have a straight line across, you can cross it again. Or if you get like a 2-line one that has a line and a curve and you just need the curve, you technically can draw the line and then like just over the curve. But it's still possible to get stuck and have to like, you know, use the dice carefully to figure out where you're going.
0: Okay.
1: And I think as we get farther along, it's going to get more and more strategic because that does seem to be the focus. The art is amazing. Like, it's super cute. It reminds me very much of, like, the small sketches you see in The Hobbit. And, yeah, art's super cute. The dry erase markers work really well. It's very fun because it's so easy to erase it. And because you're rolling dice, it feels like, oh, I could go back and play this again, right? Yeah. You just pick which set of rules you want to play with.
0: Okay.
1: Which goal you want to reach. It's pretty simple, so I don't know if it's meant for like heavier gamers, but if you want a really cute like Hobbit themed roll and write to just like kind of fly through, have fun with, it's a really good time.
0: Nice.
1: Yeah. And it's cheap. It's like $34 bucks.
0: Oh, perfect.
1: Yeah.
0: Yeah, no, I saw it on Jeff's demo shelf.
1: Yeah.
0: And I believe Brett picked it up.
1: Right. Yeah. But,
0: yeah, I don't think he's played it yet either.
1: Yeah.
0: So I also got to play Unconscious Minds again.
1: Yeah.
0: And for the 3rd consecutive game, I led for the majority of the game and lost at the end. I finished 2nd, but I don't know what I do in that game. I just can't close it out. But I go for a lot of in-game scoring.
1: Yeah.
0: And I had more end of game scoring, but I didn't move up the reputation track at all.
1: Yeah.
0: So I really got hammered on that. But it is a very, I would say, heavy game.
1: Mm-hmm.
0: A lot going on. Making fun of Freud and his interpreting of dreams. It's such a solid game from
1: Fantasia
0: Games, and I've had a good time every time I've played it.
1: Yeah, I really, really enjoy this game. I think I came third this time, so I did not do as well as I did last time, but I still had a pretty good game.
0: Yeah.
1: My end game scoring was really bad this time. Like, I did pretty well during the game, but I normally have more at the end than I did. This is the farthest I've moved up on the reputation track, though, yeah, which is cool. But yeah, I just love how this game, like, the mechanics work of this game. It's the heaviest game I think that I've played that I still remember the rules coming back to it.
0: I thought this time it was easier. For whatever reason, the last time,
1: as you just completely forgot.
0: I had completely forgot how to play it, and it wasn't that long in between games. But this time I seemed to pick it up a lot quicker.
1: Yeah.
0: For sure. Although I screwed up one rule, but that was my own fault.
1: Yep.
0: And then once I got on that, I'm like, oh.
1: Yeah.
0: Then my points started coming.
1: Yeah. Do we have time for one more?
0: You can do one more.
1: Trails of Ticana.
0: Oh, yes.
1: We played the expansion.
0: We played the fairy expansion.
1: Yeah, so we played the original game. We introduced Sherry and Adam to Trails of Ticana, which is one of my favorite flippin' rights. And we played the new expansion, the new map with fairies on it. And this is fairies as in the boat, just to be clear.
0: Yeah.
1: It was really fun. It's still like, it's still the base game where you're flipping the cards and then drawing the line. But with the new map, it's crazy. I don't know if you found this. It's crazy how used to the old map I was and kind of knew where to start.
0: Yeah.
1: Whereas in this one, I'm like, I don't know where I'm going.
0: Well, it was new, and the small map, I didn't find much difference. I was like, okay, you can go to a fairy. Yeah. Your rewards for the different sites that you connect to towns are a little bit.
1: Yeah.
0: Different or different order.
1: Yeah.
0: But when we flipped it over to the mega side or the big side, mm-hmm, I was like, oh my God,
1: there's so much. Yeah. Because the fairies now, they connect usually, I think, two cities or at least two areas.
0: Yeah.
1: And you can use them to cut across, which can be really helpful. But if you use too many of them, you start to lose points.
0: Yes.
1: The other thing that's interesting is, whereas in the previous game, when you're connecting your sites, you get point and then point and road.
0: Yeah.
1: Now you could get point, then road, or you could get road, then point. So it's all in different order and different sets of points and everything.
0: Yeah, I really like that.
1: Yeah.
0: It
1: changed it up a lot.
0: Changed it up so much.
1: And on the big one, there's new routes you can get as well.
0: Yeah, there's three set cities.
1: Yeah.
0: North, south, and middle.
1: Middle. Yeah. It was really cool. Really enjoyed it. Looking forward to playing it again.
0: Yeah. This is one we had, and then it went away. And
1: we have it again.
0: And picked it up at, I think, Dragon Den's anniversary sale.
1: Yeah.
0: And just because it's one that we liked a lot.
1: Yeah.
0: And it came back to me right away, and I was like, yeah, this is a great game. Okay. I'm David.
1: And I'm Shay.
0: And you're listening to Board on the Air on CFCR, brought to you by good friends at Amazing Stories.
1: Game night
0: this Friday. Tourism games or travel games.
1: Yeah.
0: We'll bring out a few good ones. I know Flamecraft's going to be there. Might see parks, might see some other stuff. I'm not exactly sure exactly what we're all bringing, but we'll make a post.
1: Yeah.
0: For everybody that makes it out.
1: Awesome.
0: And also at Jeff's, he's got Cozy Stickerville.
1: Yeah.
0: And Magical Athlete in stock.
1: And Everdell.
0: And Everdell, but also Hot Street.
1: Yeah.
0: So three very big popular games.
1: Yeah.
0: Yes.
1: Should we run through the news? Do we have time?
0: Let's do a quick news.
1: Okay, quick news, because they're all really quick announcements. Flip 7, there's two new ones coming. One of them is a partnership with the National Parks in the U.S. It's the same game, just with different images on it.
0: Yeah.
1: And the other one is a partnership with Liquid Death, the water.
0: Yep.
1: No other information there other than that.
0: They just showed some pictures and nothing looked different.
1: Yeah, they said there's going to be more information coming.
0: Yeah.
1: The sequel to Darwin's Journey called Galileo's Truth is on GameFound.
0: Yep.
1: Isle of Penguins is on Kickstarter.
0: Yep.
1: I need to look that one up.
0: Very reasonable for both of those, actually. Nice. I think they're $49 each.
1: That's not bad. Yeah. I'll have to go look at it. Announcement, Seven Wonders Deluxe is coming to GameFound in January, partnering with GameGenic. So that'll be interesting to see.
0: Yeah, it's a big box. All the expansions, everything will be with it. We played a lot of this game.
1: Yep.
0: We don't play it anymore.
1: Yeah. Hopefully the rulebook looks nicer now.
0: Yeah.
1: last week, Wingspan Pocket was announced, yes, which is a card-based version of Wingspan.
0: Plays in 30 minutes.
1: Exactly. The cards are double-sided. There's food and birds. The game is not compatible with Wingspan, but it's meant to be easier to travel and easier to play.
0: And it is designed by Elizabeth Hargreaves.
1: It is, yes.
0: Yeah.
1: And finally, the popular video game Kingdom Come Deliverance is getting its board game. I think that was announced already, but they've posted now pictures of it and what it looks like. It's coming from CGE. It looks like it's going to be a big game.
0: Yeah,
1: but...
0: so it's the designer of Codenames.
1: Yep.
0: And Through the Ages. And the designer of SETI that are doing it together.
1: Cool.
0: Yeah, so two fairly capable designers. And yeah, that got announced just after Canada Day, I think. And they haven't given any real gameplay or anything about it, just that pre-orders are open.
1: Yeah.
0: Yeah. Okay, so we got about 8 minutes or 10 minutes now.
1: Oh, okay. Well, we can do that.
0: So we're gonna do top five
1: childhood games.
0: Games that we remember from our childhood.
1: Yeah.
0: How was this for you?
1: Honestly, kind of fun.
0: Okay.
1: There was only one I really had to go look up because I was like, I remember playing it, but I don't remember what it was called, but we played it a ton. So okay. I had to go look that up.
0: Yeah. And for me, the first couple that came to mind were like from grade 12
1: uh-huh.
0: or 10 and 11, right? So it was later on. So I went back a little bit further than that. Came up with a few of them.
1: Yeah.
0: We played a lot of cards growing up.
1: Yeah.
0: Like with my parents and extended family, that was our thing when we would get together. There wasn't a lot of board games being played.
1: Yeah.
0: But there were some with friends and stuff, but I'm back from the age where nobody knew the rules and nobody was willing to read the rules.
1: It
0: is a weird age.
1: Yeah.
0: Right? There's a reason why nobody knows how to play Monopoly.
1: Well, so my honorable mentions,
0: yeah.
1: I have some.
0: Okay.
1: And it's Clue and Monopoly, because those were games that everybody had. None of them had all the pieces.
0: Oh, yeah.
1: And also rarely had the rules in them. So I don't think I've ever played Clue correctly.
0: No, and that's the thing. We didn't take care of them. We didn't read the rules for them. And yet somebody would be like, oh, let's play a game. And
1: yep.
0: be like, yeah, we can make this work.
1: Yeah. Yeah. Everybody just played what you had. Like,
0: well, and that's exactly it. And whether it had the parts or not, whether you knew the rules or not, everybody just sat down and tried to play it.
1: Yeah.
0: Okay. You had some honorable mentions.
1: That's what I said. Monopoly
0: you said,
1: and Clue. Yeah.
0: Yeah. So my honorable mentions are the two that I was thinking of from like high school.
1: Mm-hmm.
0: And that was Shogun and Axis and Allies.
1: Oh, Axis and Allies is a good one.
0: Yeah. So they came out basically back to back to each other from the same company. And they were a bigger game that just brought more to the table. More than just, I'm going to go fight you and roll dice. Whoever has the biggest number wins. Right? There was a lot more rules to it. You actually had to read the rules to be able to play it. So those two really stuck out to me because we did play them a decent amount. They were tough.
1: Mm-hmm.
0: Like, they're not games that... Shogun, I would probably go back to playing again. Axis and Allies, I have zero interest in.
1: Yeah.
0: Right? Jordan had it, and he had the new edition. I just gave those to Mel.
1: Yeah. Fair.
0: Past that, one that I vaguely remember playing was Payday, right? And it was just a roll. You're going around and you were trying to get the best job. And if you did, you won the game, basically.
1: Yeah.
0: Yeah. Okay, Shade, number five.
1: My number five is actually a very old game because I remember playing this with Jordan and Grandpa.
0: Okay.
1: And that's Moncala.
0: Oh, yes.
1: Which is, it's super simple. It has a 2-page rule book because it is you have a bunch of pits. And you have two catching zones on either side, and you pick up your little pieces, you drop them in the spots, and depending on where you drop them, you can collect them. If you drop them in the right spot, you get to take another turn, and your goal is to get all, I think, either all or max of them in your collecting area.
0: Your half.
1: Because you have a collecting area on either side. Moncala is now used as a game mechanic, which is really interesting about moving those pieces as you go. But yeah, I remember playing this with those little glass pieces. I've seen a lot of people make really cool ones. I kind of want to make like a clay one. I think would be really fun.
0: Yeah.
1: But yeah, super simple, surprisingly strategic game.
0: Okay.
1: Yeah.
0: Yeah. So my number five is Risk.
1: Oh, yeah.
0: I have a friend owned it. This is back when the pieces were... They didn't look like army men. They were stars or six-sided things. Once more, we never read the rules.
1: Uh-huh.
0: I had no idea how the cards and stuff were supposed to play or anything like that. The only thing we really knew is how the battles worked. And we played it a lot.
1: Yeah.
0: It's number five just because I know we didn't play it right.
1: Fair. This explains why everybody grew up to not read instructions for putting anything together.
0: Yeah.
1: Yeah. Suddenly it makes a whole lot more sense.
0: It's the 80s.
1: Yeah. My number four.
0: Yeah.
1: My number four is a game called Sorry, which I think the thing I liked the best was the popping dice in the middle of it. That's Sorry, right? The popping dice in the middle?
0: I always remember Trouble as having popping dice.
1: Maybe I'm thinking of Trouble. I'm thinking of Trouble. Not Sorry. Trouble.
0: Okay.
1: Trouble was the one I like, which is actually funny because I think my number three is kind of a version of that, but it's been a long time, guys.
0: Yep.
1: But Trouble was the one where you had the dice popper in the middle, and then you had to move your piece around.
0: Well, and it was ideal because you never lost the dice.
1: You never lost the dice. It was brilliant. It was so smart.
0: You know how many games were, because we didn't keep track of anything, you would go to play a game, there'd be no dice, so you'd go to the next game.
1: Yeah.
0: There'd be no dice, go to the next game.
1: Yeah.
0: And they would have the dice. And that one die would get passed around in the game.
1: Yeah, no, it was brilliant. Yeah. And just the sound was very fun. So,
0: for sure.
1: Yeah.
0: Okay, my number four is actually Sorry.
1: Oh, there we go, yeah.
0: We played at a neighbor, same thing. Neighbor had it, and it was just roll and move.
1: Mm-hmm.
0: Right? And I know there were rules to it where if you would bump somebody or land on somebody, they had to go back to the beginning. But once you got into your own tower, you were safe. Nothing complicated about this game. And once more, probably never ever played it right.
1: That's fair.
0: Yeah.
1: Yeah.
0: And that is Sorry.
1: All right. The actual Sorry.
0: Yeah.
1: My number three is Parcheesi. Do you remember Parcheesi?
0: I do remember Parcheesi.
1: I had kind of forgotten about this one, and then it came to me while I was making my list. I'm like, oh, right.
0: That was with the camels, and they had to be on the same spots.
1: So you have two camels.
0: You couldn't pass them.
1: Or no, sorry, you have up to four camels.
0: Four camels, yeah.
1: But you bring them out using a certain number of dice.
0: Yeah.
1: You roll them. If you got two camels on the same spot, people couldn't pass.
0: Okay.
1: So you could block people. But the thing is, you had to get your camels into the middle, and you had to roll the exact number to move it into the middle. And if something landed on your single one that was on a space, then it sent your camel back to your home base.
0: Parcheesi and Sorry were very similar.
1: Yeah. I just remember being so mad because you'd be sitting there and you'd get all four camels back in your spot and you're trying to roll a six to get the stupid camel out.
0: And somebody would load up two camels and you couldn't go through two camels or something?
1: You either couldn't go through or at least you couldn't land on them.
0: Yeah.
1: Yeah.
0: Yeah. So that was a mean game.
1: It was a mean game.
0: A lot of roll and move games were mean.
1: Yeah.
0: My number three is a little game called Battleship.
1: Oh, God. Good call.
0: Yeah. We used to play Battleship. It was simple, right? And it was hard to get the rules wrong. The only thing you were confused as, okay, where do I put the pegs? Where do I not put the pegs, right? And you just went back and forth trying to sink each other's battleships. And
1: it was great.
0: The nice thing about it is all the pieces went in the machines. You closed them and they stayed in there, right?
1: Yep.
0: They didn't all fall out when you shook.
1: And there were so many extras. You usually didn't matter if you lost some.
0: As long as you didn't lose a ship, you were golden.
1: Exactly.
0: Battleship. I don't think there's anything like that anymore.
1: No, just Battleship.
0: Yeah. I remember my mom bringing home Electronic Battleship for us. And me spending days trying to figure out how to program where your ships were. She had got it used or something, so there were no rules.
1: Of course.
0: And no internet.
1: And no internet.
0: Rules, right? The instructions.
1: Yeah.
0: So, yeah. But yeah, Battleship was just a fun game.
1: It's so good. It's still great.
0: Yeah.
1: My number two is a game that I know we played a lot as kids. That was Cranium.
0: Okay.
1: Yeah, right? Yep. This is the one with the weird it was like the brain, and there was different types of challenges that you could do. Yeah. So there was like the Play-Doh, where you had to like build something and people had to guess it, or like that's the one I remember most of all. But I just remember, you know, always being excited to see what challenge you get and play through. And also, like the missing dice, the Play-Doh was never good after the first time played the game.
0: Nobody
1: it was always
0: put the
1: dry.
0: Lid back on it. Yeah.
1: Yeah. But very fun to have like the very tactile feel to game, right?
0: My number two was Uno.
1: Oh, yeah.
0: We played a lot of Uno.
1: Mm-hmm.
0: It's a mean game. And of course, we always played where you could stack stuff. And so some people would get like plus 27 cards.
1: Yeah. Yeah.
0: So that's Uno.
1: Uno.
0: Yeah.
1: My number one is the one that I had to look up.
0: Okay.
1: Disney Seen It.
0: Oh, yeah. I used to get accused of getting all the easy questions other than the fact that I knew everything.
1: Yeah, yeah, yeah. So this is a trivia game. It used a CD that you put into
0: DVD.
1: A DVD you put into the DVD player, and it was a roll-in move. And then wherever you landed, you then answered a question based on that space. And we always played the Disney one and had all the questions. I won one of these games once because there was a tiebreaker, and it was whoever had the longest hair. And it was when my hair was long and it's curly, so I just pulled it down, and it was the longest.
0: Yeah, I crushed at this game.
1: This is so fun.
0: Nobody would play me. My number one is The Game of Life.
1: Yeah.
0: This one was just a cool game where you had a car and you put your kids in the back, and it just
1: it was still a roll move,
0: but it had a spinner.
1: Yeah.
0: Really fun game.
1: Absolutely.
0: Okay, that is a little step down memory lane with us. I am David.
1: And I'm Shay.
0: And we will talk to you next week.
1: Have a good night.
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8: 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My name is Diane Fletcher, your host for today. 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That's SCOA.ca. It is my pleasure to welcome Bill Flair this morning. Hi, Bill.
9: Good morning, Diane.
8: Bill is president of the Nutana Legion, Branch 362, here in Saskatoon. You've been president since 2021?
9: Approximately, yes, that's correct.
8: And a member before that, obviously.
9: Member since about 2005.
8: Okay, so I was thinking about this. I'm a relatively new member to the Legion. However, my family has been a

0: Legion.
1: That's so, very true.
0: Yeah, so let's start there. How did the Legion came to be?
1: Okay, it was incorporated in 1926 in Winnipeg, so it was pretty proud that it was a Western initiative formed by veterans from the First World War to act as an advocate for veterans and provide veterans a place to socialize with other veterans in a safe and kind of understanding environment.
0: Yeah.
1: Because as you can imagine, coming back from the First World War, there's a lot of what we know as PTSD in those days, and so some of the behaviors may not have been, you know, acceptable to normal society, but would be understood by fellow veterans.
0: Yeah, yeah. And we didn't know much back then, did we?
1: We certainly did not, no. They called it shell shock, and it was almost like a black mark against someone rather than, you know, understand that this is what war does to people.
0: Yeah. So it was also, I think, a place too, I'm assuming, where they could find out where they could get support if there was any at the time, and that probably changed over time.
1: Yes, advocacy for veterans is one of the main pillars of the Legion. We do a lot of work in that regard. We've come a long ways. We've still got more that we could do, but it's come a long ways since 1926.
0: Just a bit ago, eh? Oh, yeah. 100th anniversary. Let's talk about that in a bit.
1: That's correct.
0: Yeah. Talk a bit now about the actual role of the Legion, the purpose of the Legion today. What is the Legion bringing to the community today?
1: Okay, the Legion, we have three main pillars. The first pillar is support for veterans and their families. So, and how we accomplish that is each branch has a service officer, and his primary role is to act as a first point of contact for veterans that are seeking assistance. And this could be assistance, financial assistance. It could be assistance with the Veterans Affairs paperwork. Basically, if they're looking for help, that should be their first point of contact in a branch. The Poppy Trust is another major way that we support veterans. Each year, the Poppy Campaign raises money, and that money is not available for use by the branch itself. That money goes into a trust account and is only used to support veterans and their families. Our local campaign in Saskatoon, we raise approximately $200,000 a year that goes to support veterans. And it can be used for pretty much anything that will help them out. So it could be rent, could be tuition, could be groceries, could be gas, could be clothing. I mean, it's pretty wide open. As long as it's for a veteran, then it's probably going to be okay. In addition, we do a couple other things at the branch. We have a donation bin for clothing donations for homeless veterans, and our service officer manages that for us. Last Christmas, we had a veteran with, I think he had six children that was having financial difficulties, and we decided we were going to adopt his family, and we provided him with the makings for Christmas dinner. And we bought gifts for all his children.
0: Nice.
1: We decided that that's one way we could give back. I mean, we organized it, and then the Poppy Trust paid for the various things because, again, it was a veteran and his family. Another example, the Poppy Trust also supplies us with gift cards that we keep at the branch. And therefore, if a veteran comes into the office and he needs, you know, $100 for gas or for groceries or something, we can help him immediately with that. The second of our three pillars is promoting remembrance. Of course, the biggest event in promoting remembrance is our Remembrance Day service. Saskatoon, I'm proud to say, we have the largest indoor Remembrance Day service in Canada, which is great. All three branches of the Legion plus the Anavets participate in that service and help organize it, because it's a big undertaking.
0: And just so people know, Anavets is?
1: Army, Navy, Air Force veterans, yes.
0: Excellent.
1: Sorry, I'm used to the abbreviation.
0: I know.
1: We also have an event that's known as Decoration Day, which is usually held the first Sunday in June. And what that, a week before the actual ceremony takes place, we go out and put white crosses in front of all the veterans' graves at Woodlawn Cemetery, hence the name Decoration Day.
0: Yeah, that's what I remember doing as a child.

0: is putting flowers on graves, both some soldiers, because my dad knew, right, and family. So, yeah, that's what I grew up doing.
1: Yeah, we have volunteers, like I say, from all three legions and Anavets out to do that. And we're assisted by the cadets come out and help put crosses out. Because there's 3,000 veteran graves at Soldiers Field in Woodlawn, but another 1,000 at Hillcrest.
0: That number is stunning to me. So a total of 4,000 graves of veterans in this city alone.
1: That's correct. Yeah.
0: That's a big wow.
1: Actually, Soldiers Field is the largest dedicated veterans resting place in Canada.
0: Wow.
1: It's been designated as a National Heritage Site.
0: Oh my.
1: Yep.
0: That's incredible. So, and Soldiers Field is the one that's at Woodlawn Cemetery.
1: That's correct.
0: The cemetery up off.
1: It's just off 33rd Street.
0: 33rd, yeah. Right. Yeah. So people know where it is.
1: At the Legion ourselves, one of the major ways we promote remembrance is by housing the Saskatoon Museum of Military Artifacts in our building. That museum is probably the best kept secret in Saskatoon. And contains exhibits starting as far back as the Boer War up to present-day conflict. They've recently added an Afghanistan exhibit down there to honor those veterans who served in Afghanistan. And it's really well worth the time to go through there. They're open Thursdays from 1 to 4 and Saturdays from 3 until 5. And like I say, it's really worth having a visit there. They've done an excellent job.
0: Yeah, they're quite something. And I've heard that they're even well-known a bit across Canada as being an excellent small artifact museum.
1: Yeah.
0: So, and that it's housed in the Legion proper, I think is kind of cool too, because it's part of that relationship. Even though it's a separate entity, it's part of the relationship with
1: them. And we work closely with them. We usually have a couple of joint events each year where we do some fundraising together and to help each other out. So we have a very good relationship with them. So
0: yeah, excellent. What was the last event you did with them? Do you remember?
1: The last event we did was on, I'm trying to remember, it was the Guinea Pig Club.
0: Oh, yes, right.
1: That was the, trying to think, come up with the word here.
0: Is that the one where that was where they first learned how to do facial reconstruction?
1: Yes, that's right.
0: So people don't realize
1: that,
0: right?
1: It was a plastic surgery kind of thing.
0: That's right, and that's why it was called the Guinea Pig Club.
1: That's right.
0: Because nobody had heard of, you know, we'd never done that sort of thing before, or had to as a society, quite frankly.
1: That's correct, yeah.
0: And we'll talk about this or mention this a couple of times, but anybody can attend these events, right?
1: That's correct, yeah, and I've got a little bit about membership later on that we can talk more deeply about.
0: Yeah, let's make sure we do that. So in terms of, you've called them pillars, which I'm hearing is kind of like your purpose. What are the areas that you focus on? Is there anything else?
1: Yes, the third focus is supporting our community. We do that a number of ways. I mean, and in Saskatoon, it's probably not as critical as in smaller towns, but in a lot of smaller places, the Legion is the social hub of
0: That's
1: the town.
0: Right. Yeah.
1: And if the Legion goes, then you have no place to hold weddings or celebrations of life or any kind of those kind of events, because it's usually the Legion Hall where that happens.
0: Yeah.
1: And we do get a lot of business. We have a hall that we rent out. We provide space for meetings and other activities for community groups. A lot of it is at fairly subsidized rates, so it's pretty reasonable cost for them. Some is free. For instance, if we do an event related to veterans or veterans affairs, we don't charge the people that are doing that because we're there to support that kind of activity.
0: Yeah.
1: We have a lot of I'm proud to say that a lot of the people that come there, and especially single women, come there because it's a safe place for them to socialize.
0: Right.
1: We are pretty strict on what goes in the Legion, and it makes for a very good atmosphere.
0: Yeah.
1: And we like to be a very welcoming place, too. So.
0: Yeah. I think you said something interesting to me in that I'm not sure people realize, especially people who are relatively new to Canada, right? Or maybe even people who grew up in a city, is this notion that legions popped up or cropped up, if you like, in the smallest of towns everywhere across the country. It was like where there were veterans, there was a legion. Would that be accurate?
1: That would be correct, yes.
0: And
1: unfortunately, a lot of the smaller towns now, smaller legions, I mean, the veterans have pretty much aged out now.
0: Of that World War One, World War Two
1: yes,
0: era.
1: Yeah. And with declining membership, which we will get to in a little bit here, a number of the smaller branches have had to close their doors because they didn't have the membership to support them anymore.
0: Yeah.
1: In Saskatoon, we're still doing okay, mm-hmm. but the smaller towns sometimes do struggle.
0: Yeah. And they're struggling in every way, too, so it would make sense that, you know, the Legion, and probably the Legion's the last to go in some small towns.
1: Yes.
0: I also was reading a bit, I think, that I wasn't aware of, is that there are branches of the Canadian Legion all over the world. Wherever there are Canadian soldiers serving, there is a branch of the Legion. So
1: that,
0: in Europe,
1: that is correct. Yep.
0: US.
1: We do have branches overseas. In the U.S., we also have branches.
0: Yeah.
1: So yeah, it's basically a worldwide organization.
0: Yeah.
1: I mean, predominantly Canadian, but also worldwide.
0: Yeah. So that vision, that mission to support veterans, truly is what it's all about.
1: And yes.
0: Yeah. I think that the notion of the relevance of the Legion today, because often I think many people associate the Legion with, you know, the older, way back when, you know, World War One and World War Two, and you have alluded to the fact that we're losing a lot of those particular veterans. Talk a little bit about the relevancy and the importance of the Legion today and what you're seeing.
1: There's still a lot of support that is needed out there. I learned fairly recently that we actually lose a lot more service members through self-harm than we do through active service.
0: Oh.
1: So there's still demand out there for support for veterans. I mean, the most recent set of veterans involved in conflict would be in Afghanistan. But we do have people serving right now in Latvia as part of the NATO force. And so there are people suffering trauma as a result of their service. So, and we're still there to help them get help.
0: I was sitting beside someone at an event a while ago, and it was a youngest fellow. He had just joined the Legion, and I asked him how he found his way to the Legion, and same way as many of us, which is some sort of family connection in some way. But I asked him, you know, what drew him to the Legion, and is busy with friends, you know, going out, working full time, all that kind of stuff. And he said he found it because he just ended up there at something one night. And he said the atmosphere was different than any other place to socialize, right? Like, especially like a bar or club or anything like that. And he said he used this word, he said you could feel the camaraderie, even just walking in the room. There was a sense that it's different. Have you heard that kind of thing before?
1: We hear that quite a lot, that, you know, we're a very welcoming Legion. We're happy to see new faces out. And we'd like to, like, as president, if I'm in the lounge and I see people I haven't seen there before, I go over and say hi and welcome them to the Legion. I mean, that's part of why we're there, is to, you know, support our community and give people a safe place to socialize. So.
0: Yeah, and it's really not unusual to go during the day and see people, you know, playing shuffleboard and cards and just hanging out.
1: That's right.
0: Right?
1: Yep.
0: Like, you can just hang out there.
1: Yeah, you can. And we do get, there's a lot of laughs that we have there. Like, people have generally really enjoyed their time when they come there.
0: Yeah, for sure.
1: And before I forget, I wanted to mention one program we had that deals with remembrance. Mm-hmm. And that's the National Youth Remembrance Contest. This was started by Dominion Command. But what it is we go out to all the schools and we ask the students to write a poem, draw a picture, write a short essay on what remembrance means to you. And then these are judged. We're judged at the branch level, then district, provincial, and then finally at the national level. And in my mind, the importance of this program, we had talked about a lot of new Canadians not being familiar with, say, Remembrance Day or the poppy itself. And by reaching the children of these new Canadians, we hope that that knowledge will be passed on to their parents and they'll become, you know, sort of used to what that symbolism is. So I really like that program. We support that a lot.
0: Yeah, that's an excellent program. Has it been around a long time? Have you been doing that a long time?
1: We have, yes.
0: Yeah. Have you noticed any kind of difference or change in the youth or what you're learning from the youth as you kind of go through that program?
1: Actually, our participation in the last few years has been increasing fairly substantially.
0: Oh, interesting.
1: And we are making we're making a more concentrated effort to get to all the schools and encourage the teachers to promote that in the classroom.
0: Yes.
1: So that we get more entries.
0: Yes.
1: And of course, the more entries we have, the more hopefully education that's out there on what remembrance is all about.
0: Absolutely. So any teacher out there, if you're listening and hear about this, contact you, because that seems like a very engaging way to help people and children especially learn about the importance of remembering. Right,
1: yeah. And this usually kicks off, it'll be in the fall. It's part of kind of the lead up to Remembrance Day itself.
0: Yeah.
1: So the timing of it is quite good as well, as far as promoting remembrance. And hopefully, once they get involved in that, we'll see them out at the Remembrance Day service.
0: Yeah, exactly. Well, considering we have the largest indoor service in the country, something must be going right?
1: Yeah.
0: There's something that's being passed on that keeps that happening.
1: Yes.
0: Is there any other things that you can think of to share about the pillars and purpose of the Legion or programs that you have?
1: On the pillars themselves, I don't think there's much more that I can share. I would like to talk a bit about membership, if we could. First of all, I want to dispel two myths about membership in the Legion. The first myth is that you have to be a veteran of the military or RCMP to join. That was true 30 years ago. That's no longer true anymore. Membership is now open to any member of the general public, so there's no restriction. The second myth is that you have to be a member of the Legion to come in and have a drink or attend one of our events. And that's no longer true. So even non-members can come and enjoy a beverage in the lounge or attend one of our many events that we have going on. And because we had mentioned the centenary this year, and one of the programs that Dominion Command introduced was, if you had never been a member of a Legion before, you can join in 26 for free this year.
0: Wow.
1: Yeah, at the end of last year, we had 550 members. And now we're pushing 1,170.
0: Nice.
1: Because of
0: that
1: program. And I mean, the key point is going to be how many of those renew next year.
0: Yeah.
1: But it's very encouraging to get that kind of response.
0: Absolutely. And then they tell two friends and they tell two friends.
1: Yep.
0: That's very true. Talk a little bit, if you would, just to highlight the fact that it is the centenary and that's the program, that people can join for free. But how big a deal is it that this is the 100th anniversary of the Legion?
1: Yeah, I mean, there's not a lot of organizations that survive 100 years.
0: Yeah.
1: And with this new centenary program, we're hoping that that will refresh our membership base. Our Legion has actually, the last 5 years, every year increased our membership base. because of what we do there.
0: Yes.
1: Other legions haven't been as fortunate. I mean, a lot of legion, the membership is kind of aging out.
0: Mm-hmm.
1: And so the centenary program hopefully will boost new life mm-hmm. into the legion demographics and the legion's just membership size in total. So, yeah.
0: How does Nutana Legion fare amongst other legions?
1: We right now, at the end of the year, we were the largest by membership, and now I'm pretty sure we're by far the largest in membership in the province.
0: Wow.
1: I've also been told we're the most active legion in the province as far as activities that we do and participate in.
0: Yeah.
1: So we, I'm actually pretty proud. We have a very hardworking executive, and we have a great pool of hardworking volunteers, because we can't do what we do without them.
0: Absolutely.
1: Our volunteer base is very important.
0: Absolutely. You even did high tea on, I don't know what day it was, but I missed it because it was sold out.
1: Yes.
0: It was high tea, and I saw the pictures. It was beautiful, and the food looked amazing.
1: We had a lot of compliments in that event. And it was held the end of May. Since January, every major event we've put on has sold out.
0: I know.
1: Yeah. Our June 11th grocery bingo, 190 tickets sold out in 33 minutes.
0: 33 minutes? Okay, thank you for that helpful advice.
1: Yeah, if you want tickets to the grocery bingo,
0: you got to be on it. Yeah, you got to be on it. So I definitely want to reiterate that the Nutana Legion welcomes everyone.
1: Yes.
0: And so even if you're not sure about it, let's make sure that people go to the website, nutanalegion.com, and sign up for the newsletter. Because when I get that newsletter, it takes me 5 minutes to read all the things that are happening.
1: Yeah.
0: From supper, food, the food's amazing and so affordable, right?
1: Yes.
0: To special events, to there's just so much that's going on all the time, and lots of music.
1: Yes, I'll talk a little bit, if I can, about kind of our standard programming. Okay, so Wednesdays, we have our jam session. Thursday, as you alluded to, is dinner mm-hmm. night. You get a meal for $10. Mm-hmm. That may have to go up in the fall because of price increases, but Fridays, we have happy hour from 2 to 8, and every Saturday, we have a dance with a live band. Then we throw in our monthly events. We have trivia the first Friday of every month, and the last Friday of the month, it alternates between line dancing and salsa. And then we have major events interspersed, like St. Patrick's Day, we did Ukrainian Day, yeah. We had a Robbie Burns night, we've got our grocery bingos, of course, so...
0: Yeah. Yeah, it really is a hub for the community,
1: it
0: right?
1: Is.
0: Like a phenomenal hub that's reaches all kinds of people, almost any interest that you have. So thank you very much, Bill.
1: Thank you for having me.
0: And I really appreciate you sharing what the Legion is all about. Look forward to seeing you there. Look forward to seeing others there who hear this. Drop down to the Nutana Legion, 3021 Louise Street in Saskatoon. The hours are 2 to 9 on Wednesday, Thursday, and Friday, and 2 to 11 on Saturday. Everyone welcome.
2: And a very big thank you today to our tech, Bill Brooks, and everyone have a great day.

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1: 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I'm your host, Jordan the Stove Stover, joining you here on a beautiful Tuesday afternoon in the city of Saskatoon. If we're recording on a Tuesday afternoon, did I say that? Well, you know what? Yeah, we are recording on a Tuesday, but you're listening on a Thursday. That's why I don't talk about AEW week by week, because it's weird. Because it's the only time I can record. But that is all I can do. Hope everyone's doing well. Sorry for that little tangent. A little behind the scenes for everybody. But we are here to talk about Backlash 2026. Maybe talk about the Hulk Hogan documentary if we can get there. Talk a little bit about Double or Nothing. We have some exciting news coming out of WWE. Just news in general. So let's start this off. In general, I thought this was a decent premium live event. I think it was in a weird place because they pushed it earlier because of UFC 328, I believe it is. That was taking place at night. Remember, TKO, same company, WWE, UFC. So they were really like competing against each other that night. This took place from the Benchkirk International Arena in Tampa, Florida. So the same place where the Tampa Bay Lightning lie. But I will, let's talk about it. Let's start off with Bron Breakker defeats Seth Rollins by pinfall. And while there was a little bit of What I mean is that I thought this match was good, and I think that during the match there was less interference from Bron Breakker and friends than I expected. You know, I kind of expected this to be kind of a finish with Seth Rollins where he would get screwed and he can come back. But generally, it wasn't that. It was a pretty clean win considering all, you know, Paul and Austin did come out. But, you know, there was very little. You had the Superplex. It feels like that's become like a staple move in every Rollins match that he gets reversed into. You know, he got reversed into a Falcon Arrow for a two count. I love the reversal on the Frankensteiner. I thought this was like pretty good. Really, we're gonna talk about finishes a little bit in this show because of the main event. But I really liked this. You know, how hard this finish went with the spear. I thought it was good. This is a match one out of many. I think we're going to see a big match at SummerSlam. It is what it is. I thought it was good all in all. And I think to start off the show, this is really good. Next, we had the WWE Championship match between Trick Williams, and he was accompanied by Little Yachty and the challenger, Sami Zayn. I thought this was really good, but you know what? For their second match in a row, I was kind of expecting a little bit more, and I don't like all the celebrity involvement in WWE. I don't think it's actually like helping and making it more of a relevant brand. I think it's making it like a pretty... It's not. I don't think the celebrities are giving the rub to the wrestlers in the way they have been in the past. So when they do this, they don't seem as important and they don't seem as, you know, exciting. So I'm not excited. I don't watch wrestling to see Little Yachty wrestle. You know, Logan Paul has given the rub and is done storylines that look great. I don't care about Little Yachty, and I don't think a majority of wrestling fans or a majority of prospective wrestling fans care about Little Yachty. But he hit Zayn with a kendo stick, and then that allowed Williams to get the trick kick for a near fall. You know, Zayn had a beautiful DDT against the steel steps. But again, it was Yachty with the kendo stick. He looked like 1996 Sandman. And, you know, Williams win. I like the strong win. I think that's great, but I just don't care about Little Yachty. I don't. Little Yachty, little not excited by you. Anyways, next up was Danhausen and his mystery partner versus The Miz and Kit Wilson. And I said this would be CM Punk. Evidently, it was not CM Punk. CM Punk seems to be with some of the announcements for the Summer European Tour. Maybe he is not as involved, but in WWE, he's taking some time off, which is good. I think that's smart. He had a really busy schedule as champion. So it was not CM Punk. It was Miniehausen, who is Mascaria Dorada from AAA, the former El Torito. And I really like this. Now, I thought, as far as like comedy wrestling goes, I'm a big fan of good comedy wrestling. I think Danhausen is very good at it. And I also think getting someone as talented as Mascarita Dorada, I think that's who I would want to be in that position. So I really like this, and I think they picked the perfect wrestler to be associated with Danhausen. I like the comedy that they did in this. And their opponents, Miz and Kit Wilson, are very good at playing the dumb heels. And I thought that did really good. So you know what? All in all, is Danhausen my cup of tea? No, not really. It's not what I enjoy, but I thought this was like a 4-star, actually great match. Because I think they really are doing something amazing with Danhausen. I have a lot of complaints with how like the booking of WWE has gone, but Danhausen has been booked fantastically, and it really shows how maybe the tone of AEW was not good for Danhausen. And what AEW's product be, you know, AEW's product was not WWE light. And I think since they've gone full tilt, not WWE light, they have been a way more successful product. While I think an act like Danhausen is tailor-made for WWE and tailor-made for the audience. And I think this is why something like this has really succeeded in WWE. So really great job by WWE. They're, you know, he's a money printing machine. I want to see Danhausen flakes. We will probably see Danhausen flakes. Next, with Io Sky versus Asuka, this was a classic. I think when you look at like really great matches in the women's division, you know, something that's not tied to a title, you know, this has not happened in a while, where we've had a great match not tied to a title, and what that looks like for the competitors. And Io Sky versus Asuka was that. It was fantastic. I thought Sky looked incredible. Sky is truly one of the best talents on the roster. So when I say, like, it's a talent that's exciting, it's a talent that is, like, by far one of the best talents in AEW. So, you know, all in all, I'm excited by it. This match went back and forth. And then, you know, by the sounds of it and by what was shown on here, this is Asuka's kind of walk away for right now. It's not a full-on retirement. There's been different reports from Fightful that it is a leave of absence from WWE. They were not part of the most recent cuts. Io Asuka is going back to Japan and probably doing something in Japan. I'm interested to see what Asuka's doing. If Asuka leaves WWE, that's cool. I think that's cool. I think there's a lot of opportunities. You know, Asuka could go back and really be a force in something like Marigold or Stardom. But I think, you know, both those promotions focus on young talent. And this is not a criticism of Asuka, but she is not a young talent anymore. I just think, I wonder what her value to those brands are. Especially with how Joshi wrestling is in Japan. It's not something like, you know, you don't see veterans like an Asuka putting over young talent like that in Japan often. So, probably not going to be the case. AEW, I really like aesthetically, but if she's not wanting to do the travel between Japan and America anymore and wants to stay in Japan, that might not be a choice either. So, all in all, I think, you know, Asuka versus the ESKY was fantastic. And really fantastic for the position that they were put in. You know, they were given a storyline where one of the three talent was released without any on-screen goodbye. And then the other is going on a leave of absence, leaving one fantastic talent to fight on their own. And that's my biggest problem, is that I think they were really handed a leaking bag and they were able to patch it up. So really, it shows the great talent that is Asuka and Io Sky to be able to do that. But, you know, this was very good. Between that match and the main event, we had John Cena come out and announce the John Cena Classic. And here's the quote. Here's a summary from the old Wikipedias. A competition that showcases present stars against future stars. Fans would vote to crown the inaugural champion from a pool of all participants, noting that even those who suffered losses remain eligible to win the competition because it's about hustle, loyalty, and respect. I usually don't, you know, I like seeing what happens, like talking about what happens in matches, you know. Frankly, this may be one of the dumbest concepts I've ever heard. Who does this benefit? Who does this get over? Okay. Because at the end of the day, okay, you could have old stars versus new stars. Cool. Thumbs up. Okay. New stars go over, which is what should happen. Okay, thumbs up. Fans screw it up by voting for whichever joke they choose. So unless they're going to rig the voting, which is what they should do, this is bad. This is really bad. I am not happy. Like, this is dumb. Hey, John, go back to retirement. I don't want to see you. You've hustled, loyalty, and respected too long. It just doesn't get me excited. Doesn't get me excited, doesn't make me happy. Makes me grumpy to see. We had the main event. Roman Reigns defended the World Heavyweight Championship against Jacob Fatu. And I think watching this match, my biggest complaint about it was that for weeks, they have really built up Jacob as this killer, that the Tongan death grip is what is going to put Roman down. And I think that's great. And I think that's what they should do. And for every opponent other than Roman, he should have lost to the Tongan death grip. The problem with that is that Roman survived 3 Tongan death grips. Now, maybe it's me watching a little bit too much of World Class Championship Wrestling, or, you know, I've watched too many documentaries about this, about, you know, the Claw. But a finish is a finish. And when they put so much effort into making the finish, this Tongan death grip, and you've put it over so strong, why allow Reigns to kick out of it 3 times? kick out of it once. I think that's fine, right? You know, you could have a lot of reasons why you would have to do it. The Tongan death grip being kicked out or like maneuvered out of three times? Nah, not a fan. Boo. That sucks. I'm not a fan of that at all. But that being said, I thought, again, your boy Roman Reigns showed out. So I can have my complaint that I think that that aspect of the match sucked. I can also acknowledge that both went hard as F in this match. Fatu looked great. Reigns looked great. I think they're going to keep pushing this, and there's going to be more... more story between them, which I think is exciting. You know, you saw that on Monday at Raw. But I kind of want to see what happens. I'm interested to see what happens. And this is one of the things where, like, we've really talked about how the Bloodline universe in WWE has went through waves, and I think this is an opportunity for that wave to be going up, because I think it's bringing the hottest character in Jacob through and making him a star. So I liked everything about this. I liked the post-match attack where he applied another Tongan death grip and he stood tall with the championship to close out the show. I think if I were WWE, I would have went one step further and I would have had Jacob won. It would have provided a little bit of shock. It would be, you know, you've had so many long title feuds and title reigns that this would be interesting. And then you could have him lose this match at Night of Champions. So that's fine. I don't think that, you know, it makes Roman look weak anyway. I think when you have someone like Fatu who's knocking at that door to go up, you know, I think that, you know, it's hard when you have him have his finish kicked out of or maneuvered out of three times. Does it win the match? And then he has a post-match attack. And then setting up another... set up another event... another match where it doesn't make you feel like he's going to win. So, yeah, that's my problem with that. And, yeah, overall, I enjoyed Backlash. I thought Backlash was very good. One of the things that we'll talk about this is that AEW is suing Triller, which is known as... yeah, I'm trying to find it because it was just talked about yesterday. But yeah, AEW is suing Triller TV for over $5 million in overdue payments. I think that's, you know, crazy. It maybe explains why Triller hasn't been providing AEW pay-per-views recently. And maybe why AEW opened their own AEW has their own, you know, streaming service now with AEW, not with AEW Plus, with My AEW, right? AEW Plus exists, right? That's cool. Yeah, if you're interested in how this works, you know, I would definitely read the post-wrestling and WrestleNomics interview. That's really good. And to talk about it, you know, let's talk about someone really important. You know, I was going to talk about the Hulk Hogan documentary. Maybe that's what I'm going to talk about next week after previewing Double or Nothing. Because, you know, there's four episodes. Let's do that a little bit. But let's talk about someone who... it's one of my favorite documentaries about wrestling. I think it's the most iconic documentary. Maybe up there with Wrestling with Shadows. It's pretty close to that. So let's talk about... the passing of Beyond the Mat director Barry Blaustein. He passed away at 72. The 1999 documentary Beyond the Mat. If you haven't watched Beyond the Mat, there's a lot of like wrestling memes that have come from it. The Terry Funk storyline is something that I often think about with this. I think that's really interesting. But yeah, Beyond the Mat is a great documentary. This is all coming from Post Wrestling. Blaustein has been battling Parkinson's disease for the past 9 years and was diagnosed with stage 4 pancreatic cancer last month. The Hollywood Reporter's story on his death noted that the wrestling documentary was the favorite thing he had ever done, which is amazing. And the documentary focused on Terry Funk, Mick Foley, Jake Roberts, and aspiring pro wrestlers Tony Jones and Mike Modest out of Roland Alexander's All-Pro Wrestling promotion in Northern California. And kind of looking at that list, Roland Alexander has passed away, Terry Funk has passed away, Barry Blaustein has passed away. There's also like several several different people who are in the mockery who have now passed away. You know, I think people look at that documentary and have mixed experiences with it. You know, I think this is all, I'm taking this all from Post Wrestling, where, you know, Mick Foley calls it the amongst the most proudest things he's been associated with, while Roberts, and I think Jake has all the rights to feel this way, even though it could be argued Jake put himself in this position, is that Blaustein misled him on terms of what the documentary would focus on. And if you know, Jake's storyline between him, his father, Grizzly Smith, his relationships with his daughters and relationships, at that time, this was not a good documentary to show Jake Roberts. And Jake Roberts in a positive light. So I can understand why Jake maybe feels that way. One of the things that I think I most, remember this for would be the fact that, it has... It has the scene in this where Foley has a match with The Rock at Royal Rumble 1999, and he took a crazy number of unprotected chair shots to the head, and it shows the turmoil that his family went through, both Foley's wife, his two kids, and kind of what, Mick felt like after, So I think that's tough. That's really tough. I think that's like the most like hardest to watch scene and Beyond the Mat is that scene with Mick Foley while he's like Blaustein screened the footage for Foley and like seeing his wife in tears and his children in tears and his children crying at ringside. I couldn't imagine being his kids, and I couldn't imagine being Mick, because Mick is an entertainer and Mick really put his body through for his fans. So yeah, that's tough to see. At the time, Vince hated the final version of this documentary and went to great lengths to prevent the documentary from being promoted during the broadcast of Raw is War, and it led to the marketing, the movie Vince McMahon didn't want you to see. So, yeah, interesting thing. Sad that Beyond the Mat director Barry Blaustein passed away today, May 12th, 2026. Rest in peace, Barry Blaustein. Nothing else that exciting, here in the world of professional wrestling. I am your host, Jordan the Stove Silver. Hope you are doing well today. We're going to be back next week here on your community radio station, CFCR 90.5 FM. 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

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It is time once again for an episode of Pirate Radio here on your community radio airwaves, broadcasting through the frosty air of Saskatoon, Saskatchewan, Canada, located on Treaty 6 territory and the homeland of the Métis, where we do our broadcasting gratefully and respectfully each and every day to your loving ears. My name is the J of Spades. Haven't been here for a couple weeks, but big thanks to Chad for covering for me. Excited to be back here. This is going to be the last Pirate Radio before the big Christmas day. And then I think word has it that Chad is going to do a New Year's Day show on January 1st. So this one, I don't know, I waffle. Every year I think, oh, should I play holiday music? Should I not? Should I this? Should I that? This is going to be a little mixture, but I made it all frosty, all wintery themed. Some holiday songs, some not, but you may notice if you're a regular to the show that we have a different backing track here as I open the program. This is still Shooting Guns, the wonderful, wonderful Shooting Guns, but this one is the song Snowdrift from their sports drink release from a number of years back. And so that remains consistent, as does the fact that I start each program off with Ramones, or I guess Ramones-related music. Not necessarily just Ramones, not the Ramones, just Ramones. But we're going to play something for you from Joey Ramone. This from his Christmas Spirit in My House EP. Here's his rendition of Christmas, Baby, Please Come Home. Right here, Pirate Radio. Crank it up. Stay tuned. 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

right. That was Vancouver's Slow from their Against the Glass album. Originally came out in 1986 and then was remastered, boy, back in, dickety 12 or 13 or 14, something like that. That was the song Out of the Cold, keeping with the wintry slash holiday kind of theme we're rolling with today. And before that was Teen Mortgage, who performed here in Saskatoon, boy, just a month or so ago, a couple months. We heard a single of theirs called Below the Christmas Tree, the wonderful Muffs out of Los Angeles. And before that, Nothing for Me, a song that was on their 2000 release called Hamburger, and also showed up on a compilation. There were a couple iterations of this compilation, but it was on a compilation called Happy Birthday, Baby Jesus, featuring a bunch of sort of grungy, punky, rock and roll-y kind of bands. And we started off with Joey Ramone's rendition of Christmas, Baby Please Come Home. That's from his Christmas Spirit in My House EP. We're going to keep on moving here. This is Montreal band Ellison. This is their song Winter Slutch, S-L-U-T-C-H, is I believe how it's spelled. Not sure if that is, I think it's supposed to just mean slush, because that seems to be the context. But you be the judge right here on Pirate Radio.

0: listening to Dunbarrow here out of Norway from their 2021 album entitled simply Three, or Dunbarrow Three. This is Worms of Winter. And before that was Snowblind, of course, from Black Sabbath, from their Volume 4 record from 1972. And also from 1972, we heard Montreal's Ellison with the song Winter Slutch. That brings us to, just after the break here. So let's pause for some messages from our sponsors, and we'll be back with lots more wintry, a couple holiday-flavored tunes, Pirate Radio style, right after this.
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0: 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And maybe it was getting a little serious, a little heavy in that last set, so we're going to have some fun with the next one. This is Armstrong, British Columbia's Shirley Field. Now, Shirley was a big skiing fanatic, and she put out a single about 1965 and it probably wasn't her only homage to her favorite sport, but it was definitely a delightful one on the Melbourne record label. The A-side was called We're Going Skiing, and the B-side was this little number called Ski Rock. Right here on Pirate Radio, Shirley Field. Crank it up, and I don't know, think about getting out in the snow and getting your slalom on.

fun little one out of St. John's, Newfoundland, from Joan Morrissey, her rendition of Christmas in Killarney that came out in 1972 on her record Round Christmas. And before that was the one and only Daniel Johnston. That one, quite a late single. I think that one was released around 2018, maybe a year or so before he passed away. His little ditty of Rudolph the Red-Nosed Reindeer. The Beach Girls, in before that, Skiing in the Snow, single from 1965, and Shirley Field from Armstrong, British Columbia, from the same year, with Ski Rock. It was part of the ski craze, don't you know, that happened in 1965. I don't think that's a real thing. What are we going to do? We're going to keep on going. That's what we're going to do. Here's some more music. This one, not so holiday flavored, but has the distinct winter flavor. Here's Sloan from Twice Removed and Snowsuit Sound.

This is the Saturday Scene Annual. This is what I used to look like. It's what I look like now. I'd like to wish you all a very Merry Christmas and take care of your business because it's very important. Keep watching Saturday Scene.

0: Some classic Mark Bolan, The Throat of Winter, from the Tyrannosaurus Rex album Unicorn. And before that was Slade from 1973, their Merry Christmas, Everybody, Merry Xmas, Everybody. And Sloan started things off, Snowsuit Sound, the song from their album Twice Removed. I'm going to take a break for some messages from our sponsors, but we will be back, of course, with one more half hour of musics, frosty musics on this program. I hope you're enjoying it so far. 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
0: All right, we're back here on this frigid, wintry holiday episode of Pirate Radio. J.S. Bates here bringing you the show. On this 1 week exactly before the big ol' Xmas day. And then, so we're taking the break of that day. And then Chad, as word has it, will be back for a show on New Year's Day, January 1st. So set your Casio watches for to tune in for that. I sure will be. We are going to hear some Rotary Connection now, band out of Chicago, this coming from their 1968 album entitled Peace, and a bit of a holiday, well, very holiday-related tune from them. This one is called Silent Night Chant. Here goes Rotary Connection on Pirate Radio, CFCR. Stay tuned.

Yeah, French legendary singer Jacques Dutronc, going back to his 1966 album, Et Moi, Et Moi, Et Moi. That was La Fille du Père Noël, old Santa Claus. And before that, we heard Ontario band Souls of Inspiration from their self-titled 1971 album. The song was Sun Shines in the Winter. And we started off with a Rotary Connection, Silent Night Chant, from 1968, their album Peace. A few more tunes for you as we round out this episode of Pirate Radio. When planning this show, I was thinking of, you know, winter songs, ice, frozen, cold, all those things. And, of course, thought of the great Deep Dark Woods Winter Hours album. Was going to just play the song Winter Hours, but then realized or remembered that they have a song called 18th of December. And being that this show is broadcasting on the 18th of December, I mean, what was I supposed to do? So here from their album Jubilee is the Deep Dark Woods, 18th of December, right here on Pirate Radio. Stay tuned.

0: I don't know what it is that I love so much about the weird, warbly weirdness of Sean Nicholas Savage, but boy, I do love it. From the 2011 album Flamingo, this is Wasted in Snowstorm. And before that was Christmas Must Be Tonight from the band, from their 1977 album Islands, written by Robbie Robertson. I think actually in this case, written by Robbie Robertson and sung by Rick Danko. Neil Young from his 1977 album Decade. We heard Winter Long, and we started with Deep Dark Woods from 2013's Jubilee, 18th of December. So that about does it for this winter, cold, chilly, frosty, kind of holiday-flavored version episode of Pirate Radio. Hope you've enjoyed the program. We have Hysterio coming up next. We're going to end off with, just an absolute classic. You may have heard it. This might be one that you've heard one too many times. I haven't heard it on our airwaves quite yet this year, but that doesn't mean it hasn't happened. Here's the one and only Bob and Doug McKenzie outlining things you can get for your loved one this holiday season. Thank you for tuning in. I'm the Jay of Spades. Hope you have a great holiday time. Like I said, Chad should be back on New Year's Day. Next week, Christmas Day, there will not be an episode of Pirate Radio as a new show, at least. And I'll be back the, second Thursday of January. Stay tuned. Hysterio coming up next.
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7: 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My name is Sienna, and I will be your host for the next hour. We're going to start things off with Bitch Stick with their song Dead Eyes.

That was Color of Joy by Dilly Dally. Before that one was Clickety Clack by Primp. Before that was the official theme song of Hysteria, which is If You Say So by Supermoon. And starting off our set there was Dead Eyes by Bitch Stick. Next up, we've got Stripped Heart by Her Problem.

0: That was If You're Gone by White Lung. Before that, we had Soft Ache by Sullen. Before that one was The Maze by Trash Oyster. Before that was Stripped Heart by Her Problem. It's a little bit after 9:30, so we are going to take a break. Hear some words from our sponsors. 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
3: 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You're listening to Hysterio. My name is Sienna, and I will be your host for the next half hour. We're going to get back into the tunes right away here. We've got Honeyblood with their song Choker.

racist if you believe in God, right? So that makes me a ghost when I die, right? I call that sugar.

That was Sugartown by Shit Kid. Before that, we had Mediocrity Rules by La Tigra. Before that was My Body by Shirt Hole. I wish I would have thought of that band name sooner. Poor they did. Before that one was Ringworm by Friggs. And starting off that chunk of songs was Choker by Honeyblood. We've got some room for two more songs. Next up, we've got Horseshoe Crab by Slow Thrust. Or you can say Sloth Rust. I think that that's a little bit more whimsical. So, yeah, we're going to hear Horseshoe Crab by Sloth Rust.

0: That was Fictional Decision by Drawla. Before that, we had Horseshoe Crab by Slow Thrust off of their album Everyone Else. That album came out about, 10 years ago in 2016. I think that they are a great band and you should listen to them. That is all the time that we have together this evening. It has been a slice. Thank you for listening to my tunes. Make sure you stick around because next up we've got Release the Bats. Just a reminder, you're listening to CFCR 90.5 FM.
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That was Zoo Music Girl by The Birthday Party. You know that, if you've been listening to this show. This week, what's going on this week? It's a busy week. I have never had more of a reason in my life to play Funeral Party, because I hosted one of those a few days ago, so we're going to listen to The Cure. And then later on, we got some new releases that are kind of in the minimal wave pocket, so things are going to get a little electronic further on in the show. Stick around. I hope you had a good one. But we're starting off with The Cure. All the hits. On CFCR 90.5 FM.

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3: Welcome to the CFCR Diner. Yeah, we're open. What'll it be, hon? We got the house special, green eggs and ham, Monday to Friday, 6 to 10 a.m. It's not fancy, but it gets the job done. Jukebox. Oh, yeah, it's over there in the corner. It's got indie rock, blues, jazz, pop, electronica. Don't ask for requests. It plays what it plays. So grab a seat, don't make a mess, and enjoy your morning, I guess. Green eggs and ham every weekday from 6 to 10 a.m. You're here anyway, might as well stay.

And you have been listening to Release the Bats on CFCR 90.5 FM. We started the show off with Funeral Party by The Cure off of Faith. Followed that up with Julie Cruz with I Float Alone off of Floating Into the Night. And then we heard there's a couple new ones peppered in here. We heard something off the new Dusting. We heard Earth is Flat, Space is Fake off of Practical Limits of Nihilism, which I listened to the entire thing on a drive this weekend and it passed the time really nicely. So I highly recommend checking that out if you like the minimal wave stuff. Follow that up with Toronto's Techniques Berlin with Picture Show at the Roxy from I think it's a compilation of his work called Breathing that came out in 2018. And then we heard something off the new Phase Fatale. We heard Immobile Symmetry, and that was off of Off Desire. And a brand new track from Slava Bogu out of Italy. We heard Tu Amami off of Canzoni Private. Now we're going to get to more beeps and boops. Probably going to start off with... I'm going to try to start off with this Deveratus track. Abismo Oscuro off of Vasio.

0: And that was the second half of Release the Bats on CFCR 90.5 FM. I hope you know where you are. We started that set off with a new track from Devoratus from the States. I can't remember where. And that was Abismo Obscuro off of Vasio. We followed that up with some Void Vision. We heard Sour off of Sub Rosa. We heard So Obvious by Absolute Body Control. Actually, it's weird. It's credited to Absolute Body Control, but it's a Years of Denial cover, because it's off the tribute record, Absolute Body Control 1980-2020. Followed that up with a new-ish remix of Odonis Adonis' Hijacked. That was the 88 remix that was dropped last month. I missed it. We heard Rue Oberkampf with Isit off of the singles collection that they just dropped this week. Check that out. And right now we're listening to Marginalized by Reese Fulber off of Brutal Nature. That's going to do it. The show this week. Stick around. The End Times Transmissions is up next week. Or no, they're up after the break, and then I'll catch you next week.
1: Next week too.
0: Yeah, next week. We do this every week. And the week after that. And the week after that.
1: And the week after that.

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We are going to begin the program this evening by plugging a show. We are going to talk about one that I've plugged a few times now, but it is closing in, and I'm not going to be here next week to plug it, so I want to make sure that I speak as desperately as I am able right now to plug the show. I am, of course, talking about the upcoming Pure Love Eternal Peace show that is taking place at the Black Cat on the 19th, it is, Sunday. I mean, that's got to be it, right? Yeah. I should know this type of thing, because I'm playing at it, so... But, I mean, numbers. I mean, what is time? You know what I mean? It's on the 19th. It is at the Black Cat. It is going to be headlined by Pure Love Eternal Peace, who I believe this is their first time playing in Saskatoon. Absolutely stellar band. I had the opportunity to see them at Nelson BC's Massive Fest last year. Exceptionally great sludge band, which I'll prove to you in a moment's time here. They are going to be coming down and meeting me and my Adeline cohort on Thursday in, what is it? We're starting off in Edmonton, so playing a couple shows with them, and then we terminate our time with them here in Saskatoon. Relatively early show, doors are at 6, and that show also features the stellar Dead Shit Earth, who we've played on this program a ton since they've released their stuff on Bandcamp. Really, really, really stellar lineup. So I hope you will consider making the trip down. Pure Love Eternal Peace absolutely deserve your attention. They're exceptional. Now, they have a new, part of a split that just came out through Coupe Sur Coupe Records, which I'm a little bit confused because I thought it was Coupe de Sur. I'll have to get to the bottom of what that's all about. I think it's kind of a, must be an offshoot label, I'm not sure, but Coupe Sur Coupe, and it is part of a split series, Coupe Sur Coupe Volume 3 in this case, with a band called Tarlung. So we are going to hear Pure Love Eternal Peace's track Pith, and then we are going to follow that up with Tarlung, I Name You Death. Those two cuts the Pure Love Eternal Peace cut is very lengthy. That is how they do things, incidentally. If you were into that type of thing, if you were into, you know, a more glacial pace, And you know what, I'm remiss, I have not mentioned in the event that maybe you a few summers back saw the band Severed Arm, then you may have seen a member of that band that would have been Lashin from Severed Arm is also one third of Pure Love Eternal Peace, and very much will scratch the same itch that you may have for stuff like Severed Arm. Can't say enough good things about that entire crew. They're really, really great. So, we're going to play those two cuts. Those two cuts are probably going to more or less get us to the first commercial break. We're going to talk about other future shows after that. And I don't know what happened over the last kind of couple of weeks since I've been back, but I just realized just how many new releases have been stacking up, and have gradually clustered and created some really sensible sets. So we're gonna get on it, and that's what we're gonna do. Let's do Pure Love Eternal Peace right now, though. Again, the name of this track is Pith. It is available on the Coupe Sur Coupe Volume 3 split series. Tarlung is on the B side of that, and we're gonna hear Tarlung immediately following Pure Love Eternal Peace. 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
4: 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Y'all come back now, you hear?
5: 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We heard just a single little split there before the break. We heard first from Pure Love Eternal Peace out of Nelson, BC with Pith and Tar Lung with I Name You Death. Those two tracks are on the Coops Are Coop Volume 3 split series. And Pure Love Eternal Peace, that much, much longer track of the two, that band will be in Saskatoon here shortly on the 19th. And again, one more time, that is at the Black Cat Tavern. It is a Sunday night, so it's an early show. Doors are at 6, bands are on at 7. That show will also feature myself with my crew Adeline, as well as the always devastating Dead Shit Earth. So, you do not want to miss that. I mean, if you listen to this program, there's a very good chance you've seen Dead Shit Earth by this point. I would hope that you have. I would think it insane if you hadn't, actually. There's a few instances of those guys popping up that if you were into this type of thing and you weren't around for it, that's bananas. If you have not seen them yet, though, you do not want to miss this band. They're phenomenal. You can miss my band if you like, that's fine. But Pure Love Eternal Peace, on the other hand, understandable that you may not have seen them. This will be their first time in town. But take it from me, you do not want to miss that band live. Really, really, really great. Let's talk a little bit more about live music. We had a very exciting announcement. I think it was late last week, maybe Friday or Saturday, something like that. On Saturday, September 5th, at Louis on campus, we've got Voivod coming, my friends. Now, this is a bit of a problem for you. I mean, I guess just almost exclusively if you have bad taste. If you have bad taste, that's a problem for you. Voivod are phenomenal. If you listen to this program at all, you know my opinion on that. Probably one of the 10 most played bands on this show. I had an idea that this one was coming for a while now. I'm excited that it's finally happening. I was kind of like not getting too attached to the notion that we would get them here. I don't know what to anticipate. They are kind of off cycle right now. They could be playing any, number of things. I have found them. I've seen Voivod probably, like 5 times now or something like that. And I have found that over the years, their set list has varied a ton. And that doesn't just, happen by way of them including cuts from whatever latest record they have out. They start playing tunes that they, you know, haven't played in years out of nowhere, songs that, and we'll put a pin in that because it's very important to me. Some of the moves they have made on that front. So the last thing that they did was they released that Symphonique live record. They are not touring that. So it's a big fat God knows what they're going to do. And that's kind of exciting. We could get treated to some it's going to be a wild show. If you haven't seen them live before, like I've seen them play in front of huge festival audiences. I've seen them play in front of like tragically small club audiences, and they cannot be beat under any circumstance. They will always show up and give 110%. They are the type of band every band should be trying to be. Along with them is going to be Sons of Arrakis, and it says here that there are going to be more guests announced. That's all fine and good, but I think there's only one word you should need to hear in order to make sure that you're going to be there, and that is Voivod. So, you're going to start the set off with them. And specifically, we're going to start it off with one that makes me, makes me feel emotional. Was it the last time I saw them? I think it was the last time I saw them. They played this song, and it was one off of a record that it wasn't even re-released yet at that point, was it? Yeah, so it was a complete surprise. One of my all-time favorite songs by them, the song Lost Machine from The Outer Limits, which The Outer Limits, I think, has been, a lot of their music has been reappraised as kind of maybe not having been celebrated enough upon release. As time has gone on, I think Outer Limits is one of those records. I think that they could play almost anything off of Outer Limits and, you know, completely blow someone's mind out of the back of their head. All the songs on there are phenomenal. So I don't know that they're still going to be doing this one or not, but when I saw them last, they were off cycle. Absolutely no, zero telegraph that they were going to play this cut. It made my year to see this live. So I'm hoping they're still playing this one, because this is a big favorite of mine. So we're going to start the set off with them. A whole bunch of new releases coming up from the likes of, we've got some Wayland Storms, we've got Yeti on Horseback, Make, tons of stuff coming up. We'll go over all of it after the commercial break. But first up, the almighty Voivod, again, here September 5th at Louis. This is Lost Machine. 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

0: Get ready for the TD Sask Jazz Fest from July 5th to 11th in beautiful Saskatoon. Catch headliners Modest Mouse on July 7th, Bruce Coburn on July 10th, and Noah Cyrus on July 11th, along with so much more on the TD main stage at Victoria Park. The TD Sask Jazz Fest is the city's favorite summer festival, and you'll want to say you were there. 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
3: 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All right, so that last track you heard was a very long one. That was Yeti on Horseback with their latest single, Erotic Gothic Dad. I never did any digging to figure out what that's all supposed to mean. They have a new record coming out called Traditional Addictions. Now that is the title. Very rad track. Before that, Voivod, of course, I went and cut a huge promo on that because Voivod is coming to town on September 5th. That is Louis. They're going to be with Sons of Arrakis, and hopefully we'll have some news on who the other openers are. It's as with guests, so we'll see what that all means shortly, hopefully. As I mentioned off the top of the program, we got nothing but new releases. I have new releases coming out of my ears right now, so I want to stay off of the air and just keep on pumping new stuff your way, so we're going to do that. Next up, we are going to hear some new stuff from the band Make. We're going to hear the track Chimera from Exegesis at the End of Time. I'm going to follow that up with There Were Wires off of their upcoming record Vessel, which I think this is their first record in like 23 years or something like that. We're going to hear the track Massive House Fire off of that. Those two cuts go together quite well. They're kind of a little bit more in the kind of, posty territory or whatever, but then it's going to turn into Noise Rock Central after that. We're going to hear new stuff from Iron Linings, Dumbwaiter, Primitive Broadcast System, and if, as long as we can get to it quickly enough, also EXP and maybe Hiss as well. So let's see what we can do. I'm going to get off the air. I'm going to pop on and let you know what you've been listening to. The first couple of cuts, though, are going to be Make with Chimera and There Were Wires with Massive House Fire. 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

All right, we just heard a new cut from Primitive Broadcast Service. The name of that cut was Invisible. Before that, Dumbwaiter with the title track from their upcoming record Change, and Iron Linings with Error City. There were Wires with Massive House Fire from Vessel, and Make with Chimera. We've got time for one more before Technique for Feeling takes over. We are going to hear a cut from the latest Hiss record, which is called A Cheapened Crown. Hiss is two-thirds of the band, what the hell were they called? Stillform, Portland band. This is coming out through Hex Records very shortly. I mean, as long as you were into Stillform, you'll be into Hiss. There was one other track I was going to try to get to. We don't have enough time, so we'll hit it next time. Okay, this is Hiss off of The Cheapened Crown. The name of the song is Buried in the Current. Stick around for Technique for Feeling. 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
2: We at CFCR recognize that we operate on 36 territory, home to the Cree, Dene, Salto, Dakota, Lakota, and Nakota nations, as well as the Métis nations. 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We honor and respect the First Nations and Métis people who continue to shape and strengthen our community, and we remain committed to reconciliation through understanding, respect, and action.

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1: CFCR acknowledges that we are situated on Treaty 6 territory, a land that is the ancestral home of the Cree, Dene, Soto, Dakota, Lakota, and Nakota nations, and the homeland of the Métis. We honor the deep ties these communities have to this land, and we acknowledge the enduring significance of their cultures, languages, and histories. We express our gratitude for the stewardship and wisdom of the First Nations and Métis peoples, whose contributions continue to enrich our society. CFCR is committed to nurturing relationships built on reconciliation, respect, and mutual understanding as we walk together toward a shared future.
2: And so, it is with my ears pointed towards the heavens and my mind open to all possibilities that I proceed, moving ever forward towards the unknown, following the transmissions, because I want to receive. 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

0: You want to be a CFCR host, huh? You think you've got what it takes to inform and entertain the fine people of Saskatoon? You think you'll be the ruler of the airwaves? You think you're something special? Well, cool. That's great. You see, here at CFCR, we're always looking for a few good folks. New hosts to keep what we do here as fresh and vital as it can be. If you're interested in being the next recruit, head over to cfcr.ca and fill out the online application. It's just that easy. Now, drop or give me 20. Or don't. I don't know. I'm not your boss. You do what you want.
1: 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We pay our gratitude to the First Nations and Métis people who have called this ancestral land home for generations and whose histories, languages, and cultures continue to influence our community. On a foundation of reconciliation, recognition, and respect, CFCR is committed to reaffirming relationships with one another and to establishing new ones.
2: 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I do so like green eggs and ham. Thank you, Sam I Am.

yeah, I come back and lift you up. Sit back down with you.

0: We at CFCR recognize that we operate on 36 territory, home to the Cree, Dene, Salto, Dakota, Lakota, and Nakota nations, as well as the Métis nations. This land has been a place of connection, knowledge sharing, and cultural expression for countless generations. We honor and respect the First Nations and Métis people who continue to shape and strengthen our community, and we remain committed to reconciliation through understanding, respect, and action.
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15: Hey, hey, Saskatoon. How are you feeling today? My name is Kurt. Yes, here at last. And we're gonna keep playing some music. In that last bit, though, working backwards, we heard some Ellen Fraze with the track Wondering When, Oster with We Need Secrets, The Runway, with Christian Couture. Actually, that was backwards. It was Christian Couture with the song The Runway. Then it was Gord Downie and Bedtime, RAA with Dead Alive, $100 with Waiting on Another, and Soon with Infinite Horizons. It's July 10th, powering into summer. Let's hear some music. This is Hug of Thunder by Broken Social Scene. It's going to come up. You know what? If I want to play the song, I actually have to press the right buttons. I think I know how to do this by now.

0: Hey, Saskatoon. Welcome back to Green Eggs and Ham on CFCR 90.5 FM. That last artist we heard was James out of Scotland with the track Sometimes from the album Laid. You might recognize, you know, James more by that song, Laid. But let's hear Sometimes. Spooky Reuben before that with Junkyard, new music from him. From the album Toronto, You've Changed. Then something described as retro, would be Aha and The Sun Always Shines on TV. Wolf Parade's Wandering Sun was before that from the album Thin Mind. The Decemberists' Sons and Daughters was part of that from Valencia. And then we start off with some Broken Social Scene and Hug of Thunder from the album of the same title. Yes, bringing us to moments, just moments, kissing basically. Approaching 7 a.m. So we're going to take that sponsor break, but stick around for more Green Eggs and Ham after this. You would be foolish not to.
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0: Hey, Saskatoon. In the last commercial break, you know, we heard a promo for an upcoming show, Sastel Center. Sask Place. I love it when, you know, it's clearly someone from Saskatchewan. Saskatchewan. I know, but not to deride that pronunciation of a province's name. I'm surprised. There's still tickets available for Chance the Rapper. Can't go personally because I'm going to be out of town, but I'm kind of disappointed because I'd actually love to see Chance, but Snotty Nose Rez Kids are opening, and if you get a chance to see them, always take that chance, Saskatoon. So if you've got nothing to do on Sunday night, you should probably consider that. We're going to start off this flow with something from Sino's Rise, because I haven't played this track on the show before. It's called Damn Right.
5: Ladies and gentlemen, it is my absolute pleasure to present our next act. Please give a very warm

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Now a trap in a trap and a double ain't forgetting. Wanna see me dead or alive in a prison. In a system with division, only thing I add up, fucked up. Cause a nigga trying to get a couple bucks. Now I'm trapped in a trap and a double ain't forgetting. 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In a system with division, only

and you wanna get it twisted, fed us many nights, nigga, that's how we was living. $25, mama braid your hair, sit on the porch, yeah, do it on the stairs. 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

0: dirty glasses tastefully arranged on the plinths in between, because when they get to the final exhibition that celebrates my good name, I want you to be on display too, because all that really remains of me is you.
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0: for all you in Victoria Park on Tuesday night when they closed the show with that song. It was pure euphoria for me. What an amazing end to an amazing show. I love that song, Night on the Sun. I hoped, you know, if someone asked me, is there a song that you want them to play? I would have said probably Night on the Sun. Maybe, you know, something else here or there, but Night on the Sun, man. Night on the Sun. And they finished off the show with that, and amazing. Just amazing. That was, of course, Modest Mouse. And they're everywhere in his nasty parlor tricks. Before that was Yard Act and the Trenchcoat Museum. Danny Brown featuring Peter Ring before that, $25. Why? And his track Rubber Traits before that. We start off with some Snotty Nose Rez Kids and their track Damn Right. Yes. We're going to move into a quick sponsor break, but we've got a half an hour left of this edition of Greetings and Ham coming up, so stick around. You would be foolish not to...
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0: Hey, hey, Saskatoon, moving into the last half hour of this edition of Greenix and Ham. I thought I misheard the promo about the Jazz Fest saying a certain artist was playing on Sunday night, the 11th. But no, they already played. Yeah, that's what I thought. Anyway. No need to dwell on that. I've got time for a few more songs. I'm going to play another Modest Mouse song to start off, because I did ask. There's this dude beside me, a 15-year-old. He came from out of town to see the band, and he was having such a good time. Such a good time. I'm like, you know, props to him, you know, to be so into the band. Such a music connoisseur at that age. And I says, well, what song would you want to hear? And he's like, Paper Thin Walls or Dramamine. And so we're actually going to hear Paper Thin Walls, because this is just a song that'll make you happy immediately. So if you can indulge in the second Modest Mouse song this morning, this is it, Paper Thin Walls.

0: Hey, Saskatoon, finishing off the show today with some Tales in Space and their track Shades. Yes, that was it. Before that, it was The New Pornographers and Pure Sticker Shock. Yes, disappointment that the price on your head is not higher, I suppose, from the album Former Side of. Wilco and Billy Bragg performing California Stars, part of that. Richard Coyne with Eulogy of Regret before that. The Lilacs before that with Where Have You Been Hiding. We start off with some Modest Mouse and Paper Thin Walls, because they're paper thin and everyone hears every single sound. Oh man, no privacy, no privacy. Voyeurs, all of them, all of you. This is it for my edition of Green Eggs and Ham. There is going to be a pre-recorded show after because Brett's away and there's no fill-in host, so you just gotta, you know, keep listening, pretend it's live. Yes, it's live, of course. And until then, until next week, I'll be back. If you know someone who, you know, can, you know, just wash away in a blissful sea of euphoria when the appropriate music comes on, why don't you give that person a hug today?
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7: 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We are going to begin now with Fool's Dance and their song, Palsonalized Hungarian ASCII, combined by the group when they're performing live at Transac.

Thanks very much. That was actually Ben Grossman, Michael Franklin, or Franlin, as it's Franklin, Lauren Stevenson, I'm Steve Stark. Thanks very much, and thanks, Dan.

0: nobody knows.
1: That was In the Garden by Waitress. Before that, we heard the cover of a Denise Vail song, Repeat Affections by Bears and Hazenmore. And we started off the set today with Fool's Dance and their kind of medley of Palsonide, Hungariska, and Shirezula Marazula from a live recording at Transact. 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And we're going to continue now with Bloom by Yahtzee.

0: That was Tell Me by Velours, and before that we heard Bloom by Yuzzi. 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We'll be right back after these commercial messages.
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0: Welcome back to the second half hour of Green Eggs and Ham here on CFCR 90.5 in Saskatoon with your host, Michael. This Tuesday morning, we are going to start this set with Brother by Jay and Joe.

That was The Briar and the Rose by The Once. Before that, we heard Dreamy by Kid Bug. And we opened up this half hour with Brother by Jay and Joe. You're listening to Green Eggs and Ham here on CFCR 90.5 in Saskatoon with your host, Michael. We are going to continue now with Be Nothing by Beach Fossils.

0: That was Nicer by Missing Scene. Before that, we heard Jamie by Catholic School. And we started off this set with Be Nothing by Beach Fossils. You're listening to Green Eggs and Ham here on CFCR 90.5 in Saskatoon with your host, Michael. And we'll be right back for hour two after these commercial messages.
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That was Big Dogs by Seesaw. Before that, we heard Obsession by Actors, Dancing in Flames from Saskatoon's own The Radiation Flowers, and we started off this hour with Keeper by The Beaches. 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We're going to continue now with a brand new song from Self Lab, a group from Brazil, with their song, Two Pills.

0: That was Take Care by Manu. Before that, we heard Dreaming Solo by Nap Eyes, Defeat by Dog Day, and Two Pills by Self Lab. 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And we'll be right back after these messages.
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0: Welcome back to the final half hour of my portion of Green Eggs and Ham this morning. In just under half an hour, we'll be in the second portion. We're going to start this last bit, though, with Fleeting Instant by Delirium.

That was Falcon Jane and their song Summer of Happiness. Before that, we heard Thanks for Coming by With Hidden Noise, Lioness by Ace of Wands, and we started off this set with Fleeting Instant. 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We are going to continue now with Big Sister by Mimico.

That was Hope Slide by 24, and we started off that set with Big Sister by Mimico. 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We're going to close out my show today with Death Valley 69 by The Dark Flowers.

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All right. Good morning. It is 10:12 in Saskatoon. You're listening to the Friday edition of So Many Roads with me, your host, Johnny Sinclair. That last track was Don't Want to Talk by Houndmouth, and that is from their brand new album called Lordy, which is out today. That was a pre-release single, and so far I really like what I've heard from this record. It's pretty good. Before that was Hope I Dream Again by Dallas Good and Richard Reed Perry from We're the Watchtowers. That was a Record Store Day release on vinyl in April, but it just has seen a wider release on all streaming platforms as of June 26th. Of course, you know that's Arcade Fire and the Sadies teaming up there. I guess it took about 10 years to make, but it finally got done. Before that, starting us off this morning was Dragon Hooks, the River Song Trilogy by Cowboy Junkies from their 2001 album called Open. And, you know, from a band that has a lot of cool tracks, that's probably one of the coolest, in my opinion. Okay, we're going to keep rolling right along here with some music. The sun is shining. I'll get more about the weather a bit later. We could have some more thunderstorms tonight, but we'll talk about that in a bit. We're going to keep it rolling here right away with, where are we? Oh, this is a brand new track, pretty new from Trampled by Turtles, and it has Jeff Tweedy from Wilco singing on it. Here we go. It's called Love is Everywhere. Beware.

0: I'd like to know how you really feel about this guy.
1: Okay, that's Otis Gibbs from an album he had out called The Darker Side of Me. The track is called Low Down Dirty Rotten. And it was released a while ago, so I don't think it is about who we all think it is, but he re-released it, so maybe that's its intention now. Before that was Before that was Tide Pool by Ellen Fraze from her album called Solitary Songs that came out in May, and it was an awesome show she put on at Amigos back a couple of weeks. Before that was May All Your Troubles Wash Away by Reed Fole, from an album he put out in 2022 called Wild, Wild Love. He's got like seven albums since 2004, and that was from his most recent. It's a very beautiful song. Before that was a guy named Riley Downing, who also plays with a band named The DeLons. That track was called Started Over from the album of the same title. And he will be in Edmonton September 19th at Louise McKinney Riverfront Park. So if you're kicking around Edmonton on September 19th, there might be something for you to do. And starting that set off was Love Everywhere by Trampled by Turtles. That's a new single that they put out, and Jeff Tweedy is singing that track. Of course, Jeff is from Wilco. And Trampled by Turtles are a bluegrass-influenced folk band, and they have 10 albums out, three number one albums on the Billboard bluegrass charts. So they are, I guess, a force to be reckoned with. Okay, it is 10:31 in Saskatoon. I have some words from our sponsors, and I'll be back with more of the Friday edition of So Many Roads right after this.
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John Shambles. That's John Shambles from his new EP called Stragglers One. The track is called Making Sense. And of course, out of the Kingston area. And if it's called Stragglers One, there might be a Stragglers Two. Anyways, John Shambles has been to Saskatoon a couple times already this year. Let's hope he makes it back real soon. Okay, before that was Perfect by Danny Michel from his record that he put out in 2018 called A New Coat of Paint, Volume 2. And it's where he's re-recorded his own songs. It's a beauty there as well. Starting that set off was a Saskatchewan-born artist. Her name is Julia May Stone. She has like four singles out so far. Saskatchewan-born, but now calls Quebec City home. That track was called Witch. And it's just a single, no records yet, just four singles to date. Anyways, that's good to see some Saskatchewan artists getting out there and making a name for themselves. It is 10:45. We're going to keep rolling right along here with some more music. We're going to go back a bit here. We're going to go into the 90s and maybe dip into the 80s in this set. This is a 16 horsepower with I Seen What I Saw.

0: All right, that's Barney Bentall, going back to 1995 from his album called Gin Palace. That is the title track for that record. Barney's website says that he will be at the Capitol Music Club on August 20th here in Saskatoon, and if you're in Regina on the 21st, he'll be at Shake the Lake. Before that, we went back to 1985 with a track called Up on the Sun by the Meat Puppets. Again, from their record called Up on the Sun. It was their third record, and they've just put out their most recent in 2024. So in 85, that was their third album. They got 18 albums since then. So they're busy guys. Before that was I Seen What I Saw by 16 Horsepower, and that was from Sackcloth and Ashes, a 1996 release for them. Okay, so going on today downtown is the 2nd Avenue Street Fair. It's a sunny day. It's going to be beautiful all day. So come on down and help make Saskatoon vibrant. Let's keep it alive. But do beware, between 7 and 8 o'clock tonight, there could be some thunder showers coming our way. But again, after that, tomorrow, 31 and sunshine. If you do come down, be prepared. Bring some water, maybe some sunscreen if you need it. And it's going to be hot all week, 27s, 28, 29, and even 31 again next Saturday. So finally, looks like that heat is here. We can get on with summer because, it's fleeting and it will come and go. And before you know it, we'll be shoveling snow. There you go. Okay. Well, it is 10:59 in Saskatoon. This is CFCR 90.5. You're listening to the Friday edition of So Many Roads with me, your host, Johnny Sinclair. I will be back for the second hour right after these words from our sponsors.
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All right, that was a Devin Cuddy Band with Livin' Hard Ain't Easy from the album of the same title that came out earlier this spring in April. Before that was Cast Iron Soul by Danny and Dusty from an album of the same title. They came out in 2007. And Danny and Dusty are Steve Wynn from the Dream Syndicate and Dan Stewart from Green on Red. They put out a solo album, well, an album together as Danny and Dusty in 1985, and that took them like 22 years to put out their second one, and that was Cast Iron Soul. Oh yeah, and I love that drum solo, right, that middle drum fill, mini drum solo right near the end there. And in case you're wondering who that is, it's a guy named Johnny Hot, and he's played with Cracker, Gutterball, Sparkle Horse, and House of Freaks. That was very lovely, Johnny. Thank you for that. And starting that set off after the break there was Splendid Isolation by Warren Zevon from Transverse City that came out in 1989. That was his seventh album. And in case you're wondering about the arc of Warren Zevon, Excitable Boy was his second record that came out in 1978 with Werewolves of London. And then that was his seventh in 1989. So that man has written a lot of great songs. It's a sad thing that he's no longer with us. But we have guys like Robbie Foulkes right now to step up and take his place. This is Poor and Sharp-Witted.

0: I'm not going to say a word. That was Take Too Much by the Drop Teens from their most recent album that came out in April called Drought Flower. Before that was Colorful Revolution by a band called The Red Walls, and that was from their debut record, Universal Blues, that came out in 2003. Before that was Shake It Little Tina. That's from Low Cut Connie, and the record was called Hi Honey. And starting that set off was Poor and Sharp-Witted by Robbie Foulkes from an album he put out last September called Now Then. Okay, it is 11:30 in Saskatoon. The sun is shining, and we're going to get ready to wind it up with the last half hour coming up with the Friday edition of So Many Roads right after this.
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Right. That was Israel Nash from the re-release, the deluxe version of his album called Rain Plans, originally out in 2014, just reissued at the end of June here. And I understand why, because it was probably overlooked back in the day. Maybe not, but it sure is a great record. Before that was Bad Bad Women by Davenant Doyle. And that is a new single that she just put out this week. So more new music from her. I guess she's been quiet for a while, but it looks like there's a couple of singles out now. Starting that set off was Danny Golden with Hungry Ghost from The Big Blue. And that's his latest record, his fifth album since 2016. It is about 11:46 here in Saskatoon. The sun is shining. I think we're going to get up to 28 degrees today. And do not forget that the Jazz Fest is on, and Bruce Coburn will be there tonight. Also, At Amigos, that's tonight, yeah, is July 10th, Yukon Blonde, and tomorrow night, Lolo. So if you're out and about and you're part of the Jazz Fest, there's a lot of things going on. Get out there and check it out. Okay, we got a few more songs here before the Hot Buttered Soul, the Friday guy, Ron Spazieri, is here, queuing up some songs to help you stay cool while heating it up at the same time. Anyways, this is American Aquarium with Twin Flames.

0: All right, that was Cor Blund with Police State, and that is a bonus track from the deluxe edition of El Viejo, recently released. Before that was Matador by Lori Yates, 2025 album by her, also called Matador. Seems to be a theme today. Yeah, and that was a club on Dover Court in Toronto that had a good run from like 1964 to 2010. Lots of people played there. Before that was Somebody Somewhere by Amelia Curran, from her 2014 album called They Promised You Mercy, and she's out of St. John's, Newfoundland. And starting that set off was a band that I was just talking to Ron about called American Aquarium, from their newest release called New Ways to Lose. And it's like I'm really just discovering these guys, and it's like, wow, they got 17 albums out since 2006. So where have I been is the question. I know where I am right now. I'm at CFCR headquarters in downtown Saskatoon. It is 12 noon. Thank you for listening. My name is Johnny Sinclair. In case you're new here, I'll be back next Friday morning at 10 a.m. But coming up right after these words from our sponsors is a guy. You know him, you love him. The legend, Ron Spazieri with Hot Buttered Soul. Catch you later. Bye.
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7: Since 1988, Amigos Cantina has played host to the best shows in Saskatoon. 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
7: There's Pub Stumpers trivia every Wednesday, and hey, while you're there, why not grab some of the Tex-Mex cuisine that's made Amigos Cantina one of Canada's best restaurants. 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
9: 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We recognize and respect their enduring connection to this land, which has been a site of gathering, culture, and tradition for thousands of years. We are committed to amplifying Indigenous voices and stories and to fostering relationships rooted in respect and understanding as we work towards reconciliation. We are grateful for the opportunity to serve our community on this land.
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Well, good afternoon and welcome to the Friday edition of Hot Butter Soul. I'm your host, Ron the Friday Guy. I'll be with you right through till 1 o'clock, spinning some fave R&B, soul, and funk tunes for you. And we should mention right off the bat here that Hardin & House is our sponsor of this show, as they have been for a number of years. 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It's even better, greatchocolate.com. You'll find out all the goodies they've got in store for you. And if you think chocolate doesn't go well with this heat wave that we're about to enter into here, you're wrong. You know, chocolate is good any time of the day, so you might as well have the best. And believe you me, Hardin & House does have the best Belgian-style chocolate in Saskatoon. So I want to thank them once again for continuing to be a great sponsor of many shows here on CFCR. All right, we're going to kick things off today with a few very unknown bands from the Memphis music scene. And they put out four volumes of music of local Memphis bands, mostly younger kids, doing Beatles covers. And we're going to treat you to a few of those now that fit right into the R&B vein. Kicking it off will be John Kilzer with his take on Glass Onion.

Ending our Memphis Beatles tribute set was Eddie Harrison with Lady Madonna. Just prior to Mr. Harrison, we heard from Gary Johns with I Want to Be Your Man. Charlie Wood gave us Back in the USSR, and beginning that Beatles cover set, John Kilzer was in there with Glass Onion. Good stuff. Brings our time to 12:18. You are listening to Community Radio right here in Saskatoon. We're on the Friday Guy with you till 1 o'clock. And we're going to carry on with a little set here to get us down to the bottom of the hour. Let's see, who have we got? Age 12, it says. Yes, Thelma Brown released a single back in 1963 at the very tender age of 12 years old. And this is it. It's called Cookie Boy.

0: covering Barbara George's hit single. That was Yvonne Fair with a nice version of I Know. And just prior to that, we heard from the Marvelettes doing the Chiffons' Sweet Talkin' Guy. That was actually recorded in 1966 while the Chiffons' version was still on the charts. But the Marvelettes went ahead and recorded it. And I don't think it was released as a single at that time. It stayed in the vaults for many, many years due to the success that the Chiffons had. And prior to the Marvelettes, Little Lisa was in there with Keep Away, and she recorded that at the very, very tender age of 11 years old back in 1966. And she's probably best known for singing on Sergio Mendes' 1983 hit, Never Gonna Let You Go. If you listen carefully, you can hear her very charming young voice on that track. And beginning that last set was Thelma Brown with Cookie Boy. All right, brings our time to exactly 12:30, and you know what that means. Time to take a very quick commercial break, and we'll be right back at you with the second half of Hot Buttered Soul.
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0: All right, the time is exactly 12:33. We're halfway through this week's edition of Hot Buttered Soul. And we're going to carry on with we got queued up here. Yeah, we got some more danceable stuff for you, I guess, if you want to clear away the kitchen table and so on and do some dancing in your kitchen. We're going to kick it off with an artist from Detroit from 1967. This is Tony Mason with Groove City.

Big Mama Thornton singing about her chauffeur. Me and my chauffeur. She was actually born in Anton, Alabama. And Big Mama Thornton's real name was Willie Mae Thornton, of course. And a little bit of trivia, how she got her start in a recording studio. She helped music promoter Sammy Green move a piano up a flight of stairs for an R&B review show. And he was so thankful for her help that he offered to let her perform that evening, and that's how she got her start. She also played drums and harmonica in addition to singing, and she was the first artist, of course, to record Hound Dog, and she also wrote and recorded A Ball and Chain. So a little bit of trivia there on the Big Mama Thornton. Otis Clay was in there before that with She's About a Mover. He hailed from Waxhaw, Mississippi, and relocated to Chicago to begin his recording career. And, well, I guess 13 years ago, he was inducted into the Blues Hall of Fame, but he did a lot of R&B material as well. And we began that set with Tony Mason and Groove City from 1967. All right, brings our time to 12:43. Don't forget, you stick around at 1 o'clock for the Classical Connection to get yourself some culture. And there'll be some great programming after that as well, with Swing Shift, of course, following hot on the heels of Classical Connection. So hope you can stay with us all afternoon.

flipping his car at night, and he drove all day, hustling for a living. He could really shoot pool, and didn't think it was necessary.

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Jack had a way with women and he couldn't understand why this girl refused him to stay with her man. Jack said, now listen, baby, and grabbed her by the arm. Cause he just had to show her how good he could charm. With no word of warning came a bust of light.

0: All right, ending that set was, let's see our playlist here, see what we had here. Yeah, Billy Shea Ray with Let's Do It Again. He was born and raised in Pittsburgh, PA, but relocated to Detroit for a recording career back in 1967. Good Time Charlie before that gave us Rover or Me. He was an LA artist, and his real name was Charles Taylor, but he just went under the moniker Good Time Charlie. Kind of neat. And Andre Williams before that with Cadillac Jack. He made his way from Alabama to Detroit and got signed to Fortune Records, ended up homeless, but was rediscovered years later by members of Detroit's rock band The Dirt Bombs, and resumed his music career. He died just back in 2019. And we began that set, of course, from 1963, the Harlem Shuffle, courtesy of Bob and Earl. All right, brings our time to 12:55, time for us to make way for the Classical Connection. We certainly hope you can stick around for that. And we should remind you, of course, this hour of programming is brought to us each and every Friday by the good folks up at Harden & House. You can find them right downtown at 718 2nd Avenue North, or give them a call at 652-6663, or go online and see what they have for you. Greatchocolate.com is how you find them online. And as my co-host Jeff says, he refers to Harden & House as the chocolate wizards of Saskatoon, and they certainly are. It's amazing what they come up with, and they do have the freshest, richest, best chocolate in town. All right, speaking of Jeff, my co-host, he will be back with us next week, I believe. So we alternate weeks, and it's his turn next week, and I'm sure he'll have some brand new vinyl for you. All right, so the time is just approaching 1 o'clock. It's about 12:57. And we're going to hear from a few more of our very generous sponsors, and then we'll get right into the Classical Connection. So until next time, take care.
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8: 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Today we'll be starting with one of my absolute favorite pieces of all time, which is Respighi's Violin Sonata No. 1. It just brings me so much joy to listen to this, and he's one of my favorite composers. And every time I listen to it, it makes my day. This is Respighi's first violin sonata. Here we go.

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3: For the latest in the music of the 1920s, 30s, and 40s, tune into CFCR on Sunday evenings for There Goes That Song Again, a program that takes you back to simpler days, a time of crooners, floppers, speakeasies, jitterbugs, international financial collapse, and catastrophic global war. 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
4: Right before the ads there, you heard a real doozy. That was the Violin Sonata No. 1 by Ottorino von Respighi. Next up, we will have some pieces performed by Bruce Liu, who is one of the best Canadian pianists still recording. He hails from Montreal, and his new album is coming out very soon. I highly suggest you check it out. But for now, we will listen to some of his second album, which is The Seasons, the Great Suite by Tchaikovsky. Here we go.

0: Well, today was a great show. Thank you so much for listening, everybody. We started out with Summer Speakey with his first violin sonata, and then after the ads, we heard some beautiful music by Tchaikovsky. Those were the seasons. Okay, have a great, great Friday, everybody. See you next week. This was Steve Daniels here at CFCR 90.5 FM.
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2: Well, it is July 10th, 2026, and it's a Friday, and we've got about 10/24 of the day left, which means it's time for the swing shift here on CFCR, 90.5 million times per second of frequency modulation. I am your guest host, WBRP in Saskatoon, in for Dave, because Dave's not here, man, which is normal for July. And we are going to do a full jazz bingo out of our CFCR jazz CD library. Starting things off, Mary Berry and the band from their album These Days, here is Runaway Refugee.

From Junko Nishi's album Fragile. There she was on keyboard setting up, in that case, a trio. And you heard them doing Eulogia Variation. And we started off the whole show from the album These Days with Mary Berry and the band. You heard them doing Runaway Refugee. Oh, well, before we keep going, I should let you know that this hour of Swing Shift is brought to you by The Basement. For over 40 years, the Saskatoon Jazz Society has hosted exceptional concerts and provided a stage for musicians of all levels at The Basement. Every Friday, starting up again in September from 4:30 to 7 p.m., enjoy Piano Fridays with no cover charge, an ideal way to relax and start your weekend. So head on down to The Basement at 202 4th Avenue North sometime in September. Okay, we are going to keep things going here on The Swing Shift with me, your guest host, WBRP in Saskatoon on CFCR 90.5 FM. And since things are randomly selected, sometimes we get some double ups. And this is the first of two Jerry Browns that we're going to hear. Hear another one in the second hour. This is Jerry Brown and the group from her album Fresh Start. And I'm not going to introduce the title because she does it pretty much right off the bat. Here we go.

0: Closing out the first quarter of the Swing Shift for this Friday, July 10th of 2026, you heard Five Play from their album On the Brink, and that was I Believe in You. And prior to that one, a short little 1 minute, 15-ish second solo by Tim Hoggins from his album Audible Architecture, and that was entitled Whatever's Next. And we started the whole thing off with Jerry Brown out front singing in front of the rhythm trio from the album Fresh Start. That was Come, Come and Play With Me. All right, time for a break here on the Swing Shift. We're going to listen to some words from our sponsors and some public service announcements, and then I shall return with the second quarter of the show.
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5: Well, this unmuzzled dog is WBRP in Saskatoon. I'm your guest host for the Swing Shift for this Friday of July 10th, 2026, coming to you live from the Ron Spitzeri On Air Studio. Up next is something from the Cosmic Range off their album New Latitudes. This is a short little one by them, and it is entitled Barbara.

I can see why they went with that for a band name. That was The Cosmic Range from their album New Latitudes, and that was entitled Barbara. I'm dropping in early here because I'm going to let you know that finishing off the first half of the show is going to be three in a row, three movements from the Keith Price Double Quartets and their album The Good, The Bad, and The Ugly, something they did way back in Winnipeg, and I think they essentially did their own track for the movie, showed it in the theater. You are going to hear in track order, not in movie title order, The Ugly, then The Good, then The Bad. Okay, away we go.

0: Well, there you go. From their album, The Good, The Bad, and The Ugly, that was the Keith Price double quartet. And that was the first three tracks, and you heard in order, The Ugly, The Good, and The Bad. Well, that brings us to the end of the first half of The Swing Shift. And it is time for us to take a break and listen to some words from our sponsors and some public service announcements. And then I shall return with the second half of the show.
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0: All right, we are going to keep things going here on The Swing Shift for this Friday, July 10th of 2026. We are just a couple minutes past 3 p.m. I am your guest host, WBRP in Saskatoon, here on CFCR 90.5 FM and on the internet at cfcr.ca. And up next, we continue the jazz bingo with more random stuff out of our CFCR Jazz CD library. And up next, we have Carmen Lundy and the group from her album Come Home. This is Aphrasia.

from her album Come Home. That was Carmen Lundy and the rest of the band and some kids there with Aphrasia. Before we keep going with the Swing Shift, I should let you know that, as was the case with the first hour, the second hour of Swing Shift is brought to you by The Basement, a staple in Saskatoon's live music scene for over 40 years. The Saskatoon Jazz Society hosts a wide range of performances, from jazz and blues to acoustic, folk, and more. 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Find The Basement at 202 4th Avenue North, starting up in September again. Okay, speaking of starting up again, we are going to keep going here on The Swing Shift with me, your host, WBRP in Saskatoon, here on CFCR 90.5 FM. And up next, we have something from the group Zabrina from their album Hamidbar Medaber. This is The Desert Speaks.

0: Shooby Dooby!
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Oh!

0: That was Wishy Washy. That was by the group Zebra Donk from their eponymous album. And I found that only because of the first group that we played out of that trio of tunes, Zebrina, and this was right beside it. I had no idea it existed in there. Anyways, prior to that one, we heard Ooh Shooby Dooby by Jerry Brown with Leon Thomas from Jerry's album Zeus. And we started off the whole thing with The Desert Speaks by Zebrina, and the album was Hamid Bar Medaber. Okay, we are going to break a tiny bit early because I've got a really long one to end off the swing shift. So we're just going to listen to some words from our sponsors and some public service announcements, and then I shall return with more jazz.
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0: Okay, ending off the swing shift for this Friday, July 10th, 2026. We've got a long one. It's done by the Maritime Jazz Orchestra. This was recorded at St. FX University. Kenny Wheeler is the main guy here. He's on trumpet and flugelhorn. John Taylor's on piano. Norma Winston's on voice. Greg Carter's on alto and soprano saxophone. And we got Evan Sean, alto sax. Mike Murley, one of the Shuffle Demons, on tenor saxophone. Kirk McDonald, also tenor saxophone. Dave Westall, Barry saxophone, and then, you know, the other sections, like trumpets, they just get lumped all together. Jocelyn Couture, Rob Smith, Dave Jackson, Jim Hargreaves, ditto for the trombones, Gene Smith, Dave Grott, Gordon Myers, Daryl Burghardt, and then backing them up on drums, John Hollenbeck and bass, Jim Vivian, another Shovel Demon, and L. Sutherland on guitar. This is the Sweet Ruby Suite. 29 minutes, 24 seconds, might take us all the way through until Canadian waves. I don't know if I'll speak to you again. Anyways, I have been your host, WBRP in Saskatoon, on CFCR 90.5 FM and on the internet at cfcr.ca. And without further ado, here we go with Sweet Ruby Sweet.

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Happy Friday and welcome to Canadian Waves on CFCR 90.5 FM. I'm your host, Marlo, and I'm coming to you from beautiful Saskatoon, Saskatchewan. Thank you so much for tuning in, whether you're tuning in right here on the dial at 90.5 or online. It's really, really great to have you here with me. I have a nice little mixtape I made for you for today, so I hope you enjoy it. You heard, starting off the show, was Girl by Men I Trust off of their album Equus Asinus. And then after that was With You by Bad Bodies off of their album BB01. Next up we have Killer Bee by Kingdom of Birds.

just heard Victim of a Good Time, The Redo, by local band Dump Babes. If you happened to be at the jazz festival last night, you would have seen them. It is 4:16, Friday, July 10th. 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Next up, we have Cimetière by Grand Eugène.

0: That was Valentine's in Kamakura by Nilu, who is outside, comes from Victoria, BC. And that's off of her album, Sour Cherry. Fun fact, I've actually been to Kamakura twice. If you haven't been, it's a really nice town in Japan, and they've got a really big Buddha statue there. Let's have a look. Let's have a look at the weather. It's a beautiful sunny day here in Saskatoon, but I do see there are two yellow alerts out. One is because it's pretty hot, 29 Celsius, and for anyone listening from down south, that's 85 Fahrenheit. Also, possibility of a severe thunderstorm, so keep your eye out for that. Looking ahead, tomorrow we have a high of 33 and mainly sunny. Sunday, 32, Monday, 26, Tuesday, 25, and it gets a bit cloudy, and Wednesday, July 15th, it is 25 and sunny. It's coming up to 4:26 on Friday, July 10th. 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We just heard Grand Jeune and Nilu, and a lot of female artists in the first half of the show. So I think that after the break, let's give some attention to the men, perhaps. So stick around for more great Canadian music after these messages.
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0: 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Next up, Give Us Our Dominion by the Besnard Lakes.

You got me. I snuck some Cindy Lee in there. That was Deepest Blue off of their album Diamond Jubilee. It's 4:37, Friday, July 10th. 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Next, we have Home by Jaguar Sun.

You just heard Spencer Krug, Real Long Headlock. That is Spencer Krug of Wolf Parade, off of his latest album, Same Fangs. It is 4:45 on Friday, July 10th. 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Next up we have Casting No Light by Noble Rot and Immersion.

That was Try to Believe Me by Jake Nickel off of his recent album Saturn Returns. Jake Nickel is a musician, songwriter, and music producer outside of who lives in St. John's, Newfoundland. It is coming up to 4:53 on Friday, July 10th. 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Thanks, if you made it this far. Thank you so much for sticking around. A special shout out to anybody who may be tuning in from far away through our online app. Next up, I have a song by TDG called Not Too Sure. This is somebody outside of Ontario that I cross paths with on my socials. Portion of the proceeds of all their music go to a charity that they run called Tomorrow's Voices, a barrier-free children's choir. So this is Not Too Sure by TDG.

0: time has come to an end. 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And I'm your host, Marlo. I will see you in 2 weeks. Happy Friday.
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0: Since 1988, Amigos Cantina has played host to the best shows in Saskatoon. Here's what's hitting the stage.
1: On Friday, July 24th, catch a night of stunning harmonies with the God Damsels and Chesterfield. And on Saturday, July 25th, don't miss the Horse Feathers with Torrin Staples and the Crooked Road Travelers.
0: There's Pub Stumpers trivia every Wednesday, and hey, while you're there, why not grab some of the Tex-Mex cuisine that's made Amigos Cantina one of Canada's best restaurants? So come on down to Amigos Cantina, 806 Dufferin Avenue.
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3: 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My name is Kathy. I'm here every week at this time, and I'm going to be sharing lots of tunes with you. I don't have any guests today, which I always love, but I also love sharing new music and music that I've discovered recently. So, speaking of music that I've discovered, I saw this artist at the basement earlier this week when I was volunteering for Jazz Fest, Madison McFerrin. And if that last name sounds familiar to you, yes. She is the daughter of Bobby McFerrin of Don't Worry About It. Nope, that's, Don't Worry, Be Happy. Sorry, I was going to go with a little bit of Bob Marley there. But no, Bob Marley is not Madison McFerrin's father. Oh, boy. But yes, fantastic, fantastic artist, fantastic human. Had everybody boogieing in their seats at the basement. So this is a song by her from 2023 called Please Don't Leave Me Now. And it's from the album called I Hope You Can Forgive Me, here on The Buzz.

All right, that was a fun little dancey boppy set there for you. That was She Bad and Anomaly that we just heard from, with a song called Open Yourself from the album called Inner Openings. We heard as well a single from Marcy called 99 Dimensional, as well a single from Burgundy with a song called Sun Bleach. We heard as well from Lolo, who's going to be at Amigos tomorrow night as part of Jazz Fest's last day. Jazz Fest always seems to go so fast, but it's just like wild this year, which is great. Lots of people out and watching shows, and a great time in our, it's a summertime staple, let us just say. And if you want to go see that artist, you can go do that. That is from her album called God Forbid a Girl Spits Out Her Feelings. I feel like that has to be said with a little bit of oomph there. We heard as well from Allison Russell and a song called Searchlight featuring Cassius Culpepper. And we started things off with Madison McFerrin, who again was part of Jazz Fest this week earlier at the Basement. And yes, McFerrin, her father is Bobby McFerrin of Don't Worry, Be Happy fame. So she has definitely got the musical gene, and her voice is, I can't even describe it. It's, you just definitely have to check her out if you didn't happen to hear it earlier. You can always go back to and listen to the show on our archive as well. I am going to play one more song. I'm going to switch tempos a little bit here, but this is a song by Damnit Doyle, who I remember hearing about in the 90s. She's from my original end of the country, East Coast. And this is a new song by her called Bad, Bad Women, here on The Buzz.

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6: 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Thank you so much for tuning in. Happy to be here and share some tunes with you and also songs from artists who are in town. And unless you have been out of town and you don't know, the Jazz Fest has been happening. TD Jazz Fest has been happening all this week, started on Sunday, wraps up tomorrow. And it's been a wild bunch of days watching all sorts of different music, and one artist that's going to be playing tonight is Bruce Coburn, and that's going to be quite the show. Last time I saw him in Saskatoon was at TCU Place, so it'll be interesting to see him on the main stage at Jazz Fest. So if you're going, see you there, and yeah, definitely take in all the rest of the last 2 days we have left of Jazz Fest. So, and before the break, I just wanted to mention that I did play some Damnit Doyle of East Coast fame originally, and she is quite the artist, and I've admired her since, well, 30 years at least. And this song we heard was Bad, Bad Women. I'm going to play, as I said, some Bruce Coburn. I definitely heard him prepping today. I was like, that sounds like Bruce Coburn. Oh, it kind of makes sense. He has to do a sound check. So I'm sure it'll be a fantastic show tonight. So this is the last night of the world from Breakfast in New Orleans, Dinner in Timbuktu, here on The Buzz.

got to trust in my body. I've carried that burden through my life. But there's a day

that was truly the biggest heartbreak of all. That was the straw.

So I'm just popping on the very beginning of the song to say that this artist, Eileen Laverty, is playing at Victoria Park right now.

That's a new tune there by Raven Reed, lovely Indigenous artist who will be playing at Sheridan Cavalier Lawn tomorrow at 6 p.m. And of course, there's lots of free programming thanks to lots of sponsors from SAS Jazz. And that is a great one to go see tomorrow. As well, another artist that's going to be playing tomorrow, I believe it's a little later. I think it starts at 7. So you can go see Raven Reed, and then you can go over to the Victoria Park and see Whiskey Jerks, who will, yes, it's at 7 o'clock. They'll be at the main stage having a great old time. And they have been, because, you know, one band isn't enough, you know, Jillian and Fabian and a few other folks were already playing this week at a different venue with a different band. So, you know, just keep on rolling. Keep on rolling with the music. And we also heard from Eileen Laverty, who I snuck on and said was actually playing as I speak right now at Victoria Park. And she's a lovely human. I met her randomly at the Broadway Theater. It was a show. And I said, "You're Eileen Laverty," and she's a super nice lady. So that was the song Summer Fly from Ground Beneath My Feet. And we started things off with Last Night of the World from Bruce Coburn, who is also going to be performing tonight at Victoria Park, thanks to SAS Jazz. I'm going to squeeze in a couple more here. Speaking of another artist who's going to be playing at SAS Jazz, this is Royal Wood. So song from his from 2014, but definitely used to get in my head back in the day, and it's probably going to now because, you know, that's what it does. It's called Forever and Ever, and it's from The Burning Bright. Here's Royal Wood on the bus.

0: All right, that was the naysayers who I saw on social media had like people were having a good time. The lead singer is non-binary and usually plays on their own or with their band. So definitely some fun tunes there. And that was a song called Run by the self-titled album. As well, we heard from Royal Wood with Forever and Ever from The Burning Bright. I'm going to sign off now. My name is Kathy. I'm here every Friday at this time to host The Buzz. And I'm going to say adieu for now. I'm going to play some messages from our sponsors, and then you'll be hearing some of our fantastic spoken word shows later this evening. And as always, if you're looking for something to do in Saskatoon, I mean, this is the week, but if you also are just curious what's happening maybe over the next couple months, head to CSER.ca and check out all of our listings and all sorts of fun stuff. So take care and talk to you soon.
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12: 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On a foundation of reconciliation, recognition, and respect, CFCR is committed to reaffirming relationships with one another and to establishing new ones.
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16: Hello, Saskatoon.
15: Hello. And you will hear from Hank and Brennan. Hank, we're going to get some insights into a psyche, some of the building blocks of who he was before he was the man he is now.
16: Okay.
15: So he unearthed some old journals from his childhood, which will be a star attraction on an upcoming episode of Punch TV, but he's going to give us a little excerpt.
16: Neat.
15: And he's also going to reveal